0: ESPN Radio, the ESPN app, SiriusXM, Channel 80, John Michaels alongside Andre Stellings, all presented by Progressive Insurance. Got to let the great Shawty Lowe play just for 1 second. You just do. This is why you got to do a little dance. This takes me back to Club 112 here in Atlanta. The Tweezy many, many nights on Friday and Saturday night. College football playoff expansion is coming. The Big Ten was circulating a 24-team college football playoff, what it would look like. Getting rid of championship games, 23+1, meaning we would have the one, obviously, group of five team kind of guaranteed, and then 23 teams. Weekends on campus, which would be great. But 24 teams for me, Andre, feels like overkill. We were talking about this before the show, how it would have looked last year if you go to 24 teams at the end of the year. You go to a 24-team playoff, here would have been some of the teams that would have got in the bottom spot. Remember, last year, the college football playoff selection, unbelievable drama between Miami and Notre Dame and Texas and BYU and Vandy coming down the stretch. It wouldn't have felt the same if James Madison gets in at 24. And Iowa, with four losses, gets in at 23. And Georgia Tech, and I love Coach Keys, my guy, we go to practice with him, gets in at 9-3. And Houston gets in at 9-3. I don't know how I feel about those teams getting in the college football playoff.
1: I mean, I hate to say it, but I think you're going to have to get used to it, right? Like, whether it's this season or what, 24 is coming. The same way the NCAA basketball is up to, what, 76? You know, like, it's. I remember when I was a kid, my dad telling me about how college basketball used to be. Because used to be, it was basically only like the conference champions made it to the tournament. And it was if so that meant if you were second in the ACC or the Big Ten or whatever, that you weren't making the tournament. Right. And so college basketball was, the regular season was like a playoffs. Well, then it expanded to 32 and 64 teams and then 68 and now 76. Well, college football is doing the same thing. And I'm hearing the exact same arguments just, you know, a couple decades later. I remember when they went from kind of a national championship to a playoffs at all. Right. There were people like, well, but the regular season was the whole regular season was like a playoffs. And now the regular season is going to be devalued. And it will. You know, the regular season for college football is going to be like the regular season for college basketball. You need to do good. You need to do good enough that you can make the playoffs and try to work on your seeding if you're one of the teams that's expected to win. But I think ultimately the money is going to win. And the money says the more the merrier. So, the next argument is 24 teams. It's probably going to go beyond that at some point.
0: Yeah, maybe it does. I think 16 would be really good, and I think 12 is really good because what you had last year, and I know a lot of the purists it'll say, the regular season's devalued. Well, I would argue that the regular season with the 12-team playoff has become more important because what we would have had last year if it was four. If it was a four-team playoff last year, down the stretch, there would have been seven teams playing for something.
1: Yeah.
0: Texas A&M, Ole Miss, Oregon, Texas Tech, Georgia, Ohio State, and Indiana. Mm-hmm. They would have been the only teams left playing for something. Everybody that had two losses or more, season's over. What we had last year because of 12 is you probably, in essence, had 16 teams that were playing for something down the stretch. Now, when you go to 24, you might have 30 or 40 teams playing at the end of the year trying to get themselves into position. I'll give you some positives here in just a moment, but let's hear from Paul Feinbaum, host of the Paul Feinbaum Show. He said this could be the worst thing in the history of the sport.
2: The right number is probably four, but we have 12 and we're going to 16 or 24. 24 is the worst possibility, I think, in the history of this game because it is going to devalue, dilute, and perhaps destroy the greatest football season of them all. And that's the regular season in college football. The big games at the end of the season are going to be meaningless. This is not the NFL where you try to position for a wild card or a home field. There just simply aren't enough good teams. And I respect Jim Phillips, but the fact that the ACC campaigned against Notre Dame by pushing Miami is just laughable that now he's talking about Notre Dame being a championship-worthy team. They weren't a championship-worthy team. They lost two games, and they really didn't have that much of an argument. But the point is that television and all these other forces are driving it. This is about the Big Ten, and they're getting a lot of help. And the SEC is right to say, no, we don't want that. And by the way, the most important thing Jim Phillips said, if I can say this on ESPN, is that ESPN doesn't want it either. And right now, they control the CFP.
0: Right. ESPN had come out and said they want 16 and not 24, which is fine, because I think what ends up happening from a TV aspect, you go to 24, you're going to have a hard time getting every one of those games on one network. And now that means, hey, maybe other people are going to want to get involved. Here's the positives I have for 24. Number one, on-campus games for everybody. Think about last year, Indiana, Ohio State, Georgia, and Texas Tech, they don't get games on their campus. We've seen the games at Ole Miss. We've seen the games at Texas A&M the year before at the Horseshoe. Those games are ridiculous. And I think the idea of having, it would be two rounds of on-campus games. Mm-hmm. The first round and then the second round would both be on-campus games. I think that part would be an unbelievable positive. I think getting rid of the college football conference championship games becomes a huge positive. Because Paul Feinbaum literally just said, the regular season becomes devalued. Those games at the end that ended up being great meant nothing. Well, guess what? Your conference championship games meant nothing last year. Ohio State and Indiana played. You know the only thing that happened? They flipped seeds. That's it. Georgia played Alabama. Neither one of them moved. Alabama got their ass kicked, and all they did was stay in the same place because the SEC title game didn't matter. The ACC championship game really didn't matter. Their conference champ didn't even make it. In the Big 12 championship game, it sort of mattered because it eliminated BYU.
1: Yeah. Yeah, I mean, I agree with kind of the machination, some of what Feinbaum was saying about some of the negatives, some of the things that you've pointed out is being negatives of going up towards 24. Mm-hmm. I understand it. I agree with it. But so, you know, I'm a nerd. Right. I'm a nerd. And there's a principle in physics called entropy. The idea that things tend towards chaos, tends towards disorder. Well, when it comes to NCAA sports, be it basketball or football, things tend towards the money. Things tend towards bigger and better. Or I don't even say better, but just bigger. And so maybe for this round, it ends up just going to 16 teams instead of 24. Okay, you know, that's fine. But ultimately, as time goes, you know, we could come up with another name like entropy, because we're going to tend towards bigger and better. So right. 24 is just the next stop on the list.
0: Kirby Smart, who's won some national championships while at Georgia, he is a fan of expanding this.
3: I've been very vocal that I support expansion. To what number, I think, depends on, you know, are we going to play conference championship games? Are we going to have television spots that don't compete against the NFL? But expansion, I think if you polled the SEC, every AD and every head coach would support
0: expansion to 16 or 24.
3: I think the finer details come in that a little bit. I mean, 16 or 24 is great with me. And I do think there will be a little bit of a devaluation of the season, but there will be an increase in the playoff.
0: Look, guys like Kirby Smart talk, other people listen. What was the old commercial? If E.F. Hutton talks, people listen.
1: Yep.
0: That's Kirby Smart. If he says, I want 24, people are going to start to pay attention to what Kirby Smart has to say. Georgia's going to be in the playoffs regardless, one way or the other. Yeah. So it's just a matter of now, will the other three conferences take care of the SEC? Because now it's the SEC against everybody else.
1: Yeah, I mean, you know, ultimately it's going to end up kind of like how college basketball is, where the blue bloods know they're going to be in the tournament. There's right. never any controversy. It's, can you be a one seed? And can the whole thing be set up so that the one seeds have enough advantage that you really want it? I think that's where we're going. It's just, when are we going to get there?
0: Yeah, one more negative. If you're seeded 9 through 24, you would have to win 5 more games to win a national title.
1: Yep.
0: Think about that. 5 more games to win a national championship is what you would have to be if that was to happen. Coming up next on Primetime, Aaron Rodgers. He's back in Pittsburgh. But is it time for him to retire? We'll talk about that here on ESPN Radio, the ESPN app, and Sirius XM Channel 80.
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21: Tonight, FC Cincinnati play their 29th different opponent since joining Major League Soccer when they land in San Diego for the very first time. For the orange and blue, the match provides an opportunity to bounce back from a disappointing loss on Wednesday at home and close out a busy week with a positive against a new foe. A very good evening and welcome to Snapdragon Stadium here in San Diego, California. I'm Tom Glitter, thrilled to be alongside my broadcast partner, Kevin McCluskey, for the third match in 8 days for FC Cincinnati. The weather absolutely perfect. FC Cincinnati flew out here on Thursday and were licking their wounds a little bit following Wednesday night against Miami. Certainly a match that did not go as expected. Up 3-2 in the second half. Some changes on the back line. Lost the match 5-3 after conceding three goals. And that means that offensive concerns continue for the orange and blue. But, Kevin, tonight, Pat Noonan's going to turn to his three veterans in Matt Miazga, Miles Robinson, and Nick Hagelin to provide some stability on that back line.
2: Yeah, look, I think this season especially, it's been a team that has definitely leaked goals. I think a team that at times has lacked discipline in the business end of the game, inside of the box. And I think what you expect tonight is that experience that shines through. You've got Miles Robinson, Matt Miazga, Nick Hagelin. Three guys that obviously know this league inside and out. Three players with immense experience. And I think for them to start in this game together, especially after Wednesday's performance, I think is a big, big positive for this team.
21: I think what's been so shocking about the defensive woes is how drastic it's been, right? Because the first 4 years of the Pat Noonan era, defense has really never been an issue. Roman Celentano's been really good in goal. The back line's been really good. And this year, the mistakes have led to goals. They haven't all been Roman's fault by any stretch of the imagination. There's been a couple times that maybe he should have done better, and there's been times when he's been left on an island and there's nothing he can do. But it is striking after 4 years of really good defense that it's been as frustrating as it has been.
2: Yeah, look, I think that the point with Roman, you know, he's made one or two, I would think, mistakes. But other than that, you know, it's really the concerning piece is how many shots on goal is the opponent getting? And from that, obviously, high conversion rates into goals conceded. And so that comes down to defensively, like I mentioned, improving inside of the box. I think that's a key that we'll talk about later. I think just even that mindset as well to sacrifice your body, to make last-ditch tackles, to get close to the opponent essentially when it comes to that time. And it's not just that too. That's the last kind of final pieces that have to happen to stop the opponent scoring. Before that, there has to be management of space, applied pressure correctly, you know, at the start of the defensive third too, kind of higher up from the 18. So those things all combined, I think that's what FC Cincinnati have to improve as a whole, you know. And here's the other thing too, if you look back to probably 7-8 games ago, this team has struggled to score offensively. Mm-hmm. So they've kind of fixed that, right? They've started to find that mold. Now I think the big thing is really to win championships and to get into playoffs and to make runs defensively. You've got to be sound.
21: Yeah, absolutely. Well, let's talk about the goal scoring, because it's been there. And tonight, Donald Valenzuela makes his 8th start of the season, his 5th in a row, but the previous 4, they've been in the defensive midfield. Tonight, he's going to move into an attacking position up top. How does he find success playing alongside Kevin Denke as a striker?
2: Well, look, for him, you know, he's a player now that's been, I would say, playing out of position. He was playing deep in midfield before this game, right? Now he's playing up top. His natural position is a 10, an attacking midfielder. But of course, Evander plays in that position, so that's tough to kind of break him out. But with Dado, you know, he's still learning. He's still a young player. And I think, honestly, changes in positions. He's still in the attack. I think it's good for him. I think body position, starting positions, all those things, you know, kind of contribute to just understanding the attack as a whole more holistically. And I think for him, to answer your question, you know, what he needs to do tonight to be successful, I think he has to be able to bring Kevin into the game. I think he's going to be able to support Evander at the right time. And so that's going to come down to understanding his position, understanding when to make runs, when to show defeat. And then once he gets a chance to turn and face goal, we've seen him before. He can score goals. He has confidence and he has a ton of ability. And nothing should change for tonight because, you know, again, obviously the head coach has confidence in him. Yeah. And I think he needs to repay that.
21: Yeah, absolutely. He has one goal this season. He's tied for the team lead with 4 assists, two other players as well. So 3 players have 4 assists on the season. Pavel Buka is one of the others that has 4 assists this year. So he has been passing the ball really well. And Dado Valenzuela will start at striker tonight. 7 goals in his Major League Soccer career. After tonight, FC Cincinnati will have played every Major League Soccer team. Of course, this is the first ever meeting against San Diego FC, and they will have played in 28 of 29 opposing venues. The only one missing, Sporting Kansas City, who we're not going to see this year and won't see in the sprint season because that's going to be only against Eastern Conference foes. So maybe after that we'll get a chance to go to Kansas City, but not yet. In the meantime, it's a cloudy but very cool and lovely night here in San Diego. Let's talk about the hosts. An identical record on the season and the first meeting between these two teams. Stay tuned on ESPN 1530.
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21: Mo Egger, Monday at 3 on ESPN 1530. San Diego FC came on to the league last season. Had a fantastic inaugural season in 2025. Now in 2026, maybe not the same success. 4-5-4. An identical record to FC Cincinnati at this point in the season. And Kevin, this second year club finding out maybe it's not as easy as it was during the honeymoon last season.
2: Well, didn't that happen with St. Louis also? I think the first season they went and were very successful. And I think, of course, you know, other teams are going to adapt and adjust to that. So what they have, though, I think is still a team that can score goals, right? They won the last game 5-0 against Austin, so they definitely have the firepower. They do sit in 10th in the Western Conference. So, as you mentioned, some difficulties, some challenges being faced this season, a team that's been up and down. But, like I mentioned, you know, they've definitely got firepower. A lot of Scandinavians in this team.
21: Yes.
2: Did you notice that?
21: I did. Trust me, as I was going through and preparing my chart for this one, certainly noticed that. They also have a Mexican national who's not in the team, but is on the roster in Chucky Lozano. Yep. He is not participating. He doesn't even train with the team at this point. He's a designated player, of course, came on last year and was a big signing for the club, and now he is out. But they haven't decided what they're doing with him, so he's still occupying a designated player spot and taking a salary of $6 or $7 million, something along those lines, to live in San Diego on the beach and train on your own time. I mean, there's worse penalties out there.
2: I would try that.
21: I would too. But for the club standpoint, that is quite the challenge as one of their stars, not part of it. Another one of their stars, as we look at a spotlight starter, is Anders Dreyer. It is his bobblehead night. The native of Denmark is the guy you're keeping an eye on tonight, Kevin.
2: Yeah, he's been so dangerous this season. I think, you know, for FC Cincinnati, again, a similar kind of attacking threat. Guy like Messi, not quite to his comparison, but moves like him, you know, very quick with his feet. Dangerous player, scored 6 goals, 7 assists on the season. And for, you know, that reason, of course, for FC Cincinnati, as we talk about kind of defensively having to try to improve, that's a player that they're going to have to shut down tonight.
21: And who is he a former teammate of back in Denmark? Well, that is FC Cincinnati's own Evander. The clubs did a nice social media video this week of the two of them calling each other and catching up. Quite a few goals were scored when they were on a team together a couple years back. San Diego at home this season, 3-2-2. They got a big win on Wednesday night against Portland, 5-0, and that snapped a streak of 10 matches in a row without a win. So they started the season red hot. They were in Champions Cup. They cooled off, and then they just blew out Austin in the match here on Wednesday. So both teams chasing their fifth win of the season, of course, with a later start, 9:30 Eastern time back home in the Queen City. There's already a lot of action going on, and let's look at the MLS scoreboard next as we continue our pregame coverage from San Diego on ESPN 1530.

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4: It's time to fly around the league and check the MLS scoreboard. Plenty of action already taking place as we get ready for the first ever meeting between FC Cincinnati and San Diego FC. Earlier this afternoon, Chicago went to Stade Saputo and knocked off Montreal. Final score was 2-0. Some games working their way through the second half. Those 7:30 starts back east. Charlotte at home at Bank of America Stadium up 2-1 on Toronto, who is finally on the road after their long home stand at Audi Field in the nation's capital. 79th minute, St. Louis City and Yoan Dame up 1-0 against DC United. Gillette Stadium, New England Revolution trying to get back into the win column after a loss in the midweek to Nashville, and the Revs are up 2-1 on Minnesota United. Right now that is in the 68th minute. The Hudson River Derby at Sports Illustrated Stadium, 72nd minute. New York City FC and New York Red Bulls are tied at one apiece. Of note, Maxi Morales went down with a non-contact injury and was stretchered off of the pitch. So concern of a very serious injury in that match for Maxi Morales. 1-0 Orlando leading Atlanta in the 75th minute at Interenco Stadium. Orlando, who is all of a sudden starting to play better, they will be at TQL Stadium 1 week from tonight. You can lock in tickets for that match and all FC Cincinnati games at FCCincinnati.com. Philadelphia Union, the Columbus Crew tied at one apiece in the 78th minute at Subaru Park. Austin and Kansas City underway in the first half at Q2 Stadium. That match is scoreless in the 36th minute. Houston and Vancouver 0-0, also in the 36th minute at Shell Energy Stadium. Set to kick off momentarily at Lumen Field. Seattle Sounders in the LA Galaxy. And then another 9:30 kickoff, so that'll start in line with this one, is Real Salt Lake and Colorado at America First Field out in Utah. The nightcap is San Jose against Dallas at PayPal Park. That'll kick off at 10:30 this evening. Tomorrow, Inter Miami and Portland play at 6 o'clock at New Stadium, and Nashville LAFC at Geodis Park at 8 p.m. So two games tomorrow, and they should be good ones with interconference play, Miami and Portland, and then Nashville and LAFC, the spotlight match in the evening. FC Cincinnati and San Diego FC going through their pregame paces downstairs on the pitch. And after the break, Kevin and I will look at the starting 11s for both teams. Stay tuned on ESPN 1530.
0: And now, Superhuman Shaq.
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2: No.
1: Well, no, not you, sweetheart. But your mommy and daddy do.
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1: Because too many apps are filled with AI garbage, inappropriate videos, and random content.
2: Like a dancing potato!
1: Or worse. That's what parents worry about. We're Lingo Kids, and we're here to help parents out. 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They want something safe
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1: 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And they want fun songs, videos, and interactive games that help you grow, not turn you into
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1: Yep.
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6: Tom Glenn, Ken McCluskey back with you at Snapdragon Stadium here in San Diego. And tonight's starting 11s are brought to you by Gillette. Let's start with FC Cincinnati and head coach Pat Noonan. His fifth season as head coach. This is what his 11 looks like. Roman Celentano in goal, his 12th start of the season. We talked about the defensive woes that has led to a 2.27 goals against average on the season. In front of him, it's the 3-4-1-2 that everybody has become accustomed to. The left center back will be Miles Robinson. In the middle of the three, Matt Miazga, making his sixth start of the season. He will have started all three matches across the course of this week. And Nick Haglund back into the starting lineup with his ninth start of the season. On the left side, it's Kenji Mbomadem, his seventh consecutive start. The right wing back is Pavel Buka. It's his 11th straight start. He has 2 goals and 4 assists on the season. In the defensive midfield, Brian Anunga comes off the bench and steps in for his 4th start of the year. Sammy Gidi makes his 11th start of the season alongside Anunga. Evander will be setting up the attack, and he is red hot right now. 7 goals and an assist. Kevin Denke will be the striker alongside Dado Valenzuela. And how about Denke and Evander as of late? They've scored 11 of the last 12 goals for FC Cincinnati. And Sammy Gidi, I mentioned there in the starting lineup, Kevin, he has been Mr. Consistent with the way that he has stepped up as of late in his play.
7: Yeah, I would also describe him as versatile, right? Yeah. I think he's been consistent, you know, as far as performance, it's very steady with the performance itself, but also from a versatility standpoint, has played in different positions. We saw play center back a few weeks ago, then back into midfield again, and he hasn't skipped a beat with that. So very solid, and hopefully tonight, you know, with a quick turnaround too from Wednesday, that he has the engine that he usually shows for this team.
6: Let's look at the 11 for San Diego FC and second-year head coach Mikey Varas, 43-year-old. It'll be a 4-3-3 in front of his goalkeeper, Duran Faree, a 19-year-old. It's his 12th start of the year, 13th appearance. He has a 1.45 goals against average. The four in front of him, the left back, will be Kieran Sargent, a native of Houston, his 5th start of the season. The right back is Luca Bombino, a 19-year-old. It is his 11th start of the year. He has a goal and 2 assists this season. The two center backs in this formation will be Manu Dua, native of Ghana, 20 years of age, and he'll be alongside a longtime MLS veteran in Christopher McVay, his 115th start in this league. It's his 6th against FC Cincinnati. In the midfield on the left side, it's David Vasquez, a native of Los Angeles. On the right, Oni Valkari. And then in the midfield, it might be a guy people are familiar with, Animal Godoy. You'll remember him from his time with Nashville. Joined San Diego for the inaugural season after 111 appearances in Nashville. This is his 251st appearance in Major League Soccer. In the attack, on the left side, Offmal Pellegrino, native of Norway. On the right, Anders Dreyer, who Kevin already talked about, and the striker, Marcus Ingervartsen. He is 30 years of age, has 9 goals and 4 assists on the season. Of note for FC Cincinnati, I forgot to mention it with Nick Haglund, this is his 200th MLS career start in the regular season with the starting nod tonight from head coach Pat Noonan. Our injury report is cared for by Mercy Health, the official health care provider of FC Cincinnati. Alvis Powell still on the injury report with the back injury. Teenage Hadebe remains out with a leg injury. And unfortunately, Andre Chirilla out with a head injury. He's under concussion protocols after the knock that he took running into Roman Celentano on Wednesday night against Miami. Both teams have headed into their respective dressing rooms here in California. And that means it's time to chat with the gaffer. Head coach Pat Noonan joins us next on ESPN 1530.
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10: FC Cincinnati and San Diego set to meet for the very first time here in Southern California in the second road match of the year out west for the Orange and Blue. Tom Glitter back at Snapdragon Stadium, joined now by head coach Pat Noonan. Coach, you talked Wednesday after the loss against Miami about game management and some of the frustrating decisions in the loss. How do you balance addressing those situations as well as getting ready for this match on such a quick turn?
11: We didn't spend too much time on video. It was, more about conversations of where the game got away from us. Always difficult when you're making the changes along the back line with experienced guys coming out. We certainly trust who was coming into the game, but it's still tough circumstances. So it's the reality we're in with managing a couple key pieces. So hopefully we can turn it around and be ready to perform, because what I said after the game, it doesn't get easier with a quick turnaround and a good San Diego team that is certainly coming off a good performance.
10: Certainly with those frustrating moments, you also discussed there were good moments in that game. What are you seeing relationship-wise now improving in a positive way?
11: We've been able to attack well for a good stretch. It's the defensive side of the ball that continues to let us down with conceding chances, how we concede them, how we give up goals. I think the turnovers are costing us in certain moments, and then how we've defended the box. So those are things that we got to clean up.
10: Only a few changes here in your third match in eight days. How pleased have you been with how the group has come through this stretch fitness-wise?
11: I think the fitness has been pretty good. That hasn't been too much of a concern outside of guys that are being managed. So that's why we feel comfortable with turning a lot of the guys around to go do it again.
10: Now, one of those changes is Dado Valenzuela, but he's still in the lineup, gets his fifth straight start, but he'll be up top alongside Kevin. What fueled that decision, and what are you asking about it tonight?
11: Just taking inventory of some guys after the Miami game and looking at performances and looking at the group as a whole to see how we think we can maintain consistency in our 11, but also look at the matchup, look at who's performing, and for Dado, He's been doing a really good job centrally. We thought he could have a similar role to what KG's been doing in recent games, and we felt this was a good time to give Brian Ramirez a break and have Kenji move out wide. So we'll see if those moves pay off.
12: Anders Dreyer's play has stood out this year for San Diego. 6 goals, 7 assists on the season. How do you neutralize his ability?
11: I think it could be very similar for Miles as far as his matchup and his challenge with Messi on Wednesday and how Andres plays the game. Positionally, a lot of similarities. I think what's challenging for us is just a little bit of their shift in their attacking structure from what we've seen and how that can challenge our midfield and Miles defensively. So we're going to have to be clued in, make sure that we limit his time and space and don't allow him to work his way inside. That's when he finds shots, passes, and is able to make a lot of plays. So I think a lot of similarities to what we just saw on Wednesday.
12: Dreyer, obviously very good on the ball, but the team as a whole seems to do that as well. What's the biggest key to 3 points in this one?
11: I think defensively we need to be more compact. We need to be tougher to break down. They're a good team in possession, so we can't be chasing the ball. We can't be chasing the press. That has to be disciplined and patient. But having said that, we need to be stepping to the ball and making them uncomfortable because they can gain territory and really pin teams in. With the ball, I think structurally we've seen this against Chicago and Charlotte. So ideas for me shouldn't be lacking of knowing how to break that down. But it still comes down to execution, and we're going to need to be strong with the ball. Anytime you play against teams that are ball dominant, taking away those strengths is being brave with the ball and knowing how to keep the ball in certain moments and knowing how to attack with the right speed.
12: Coach, appreciate the time as always. Best of luck.
11: All right. Thanks, Tommy.
12: That is head coach Pat Noonan. We step aside, take a break here in San Diego. Final thoughts of the kick coming your way next on ESPN 1530.
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6: Back at Snapdragon Stadium, where the fireworks, the smoke going off, and right now, FC Cincinnati and San Diego FC lining up at the center field tunnel club, ready to walk out onto the pitch as we get closer to getting this first ever meeting underway. Kevin, as we look at the orange and blue tonight, it's time for your keys to victory. What do you have for FC Cincinnati?
7: Well, we've talked throughout this preview. You told me, I think, about defensive discipline, and that has to happen tonight. I think, you know, just being able to defend with the media pressure inside the box, I think, is the biggest key for FC Cincinnati tonight.
6: Yeah, I think that's absolutely important. Two matches with the opportunity to pick up 6 points before they take the break for the FIFA World Cup this summer. The next one will be next Saturday at home against Orlando. But today, the final road game before that break, and if FC Cincinnati can get all 6 points out of these two matches and be 6-5-4, you feel like you're in a much better spot going into that break, especially considering some of the struggles of the early portion of the season. One final break here in San Diego, and then the kick on the other side here on ESPN 1530.
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6: Tonight, FC Cincinnati touchdown at Snapdragon Stadium for the first time in franchise history for a date with San Diego FC here in Southern California. A very happy Saturday evening. We appreciate everybody back east staying up late with us tonight. I am Tom Glatter alongside my broadcast partner, Kevin McCluskey, and now we are just 3 minutes away from kickoff in the first ever meeting between these two teams. We've been here for just over 48 hours, and the weather absolutely perfect in San Diego. Our game time temperature today, 64 degrees. And by the end of the match tonight, when we walk out of here, it's going to be all the way down to 62 degrees. So perfect weather for this matchup. FC Cincinnati tonight will wear their secondary kits, the Seven Hills kit. So the white tops with the orange stripes up the front, orange names and numbers on the back, orange shorts tonight for FC Cincinnati with white socks. And goalkeeper Roman Celentano will be in the lime green goalkeeper strip for this match. It's his 12th start of the season. Roman has saved 65% of the shots he has seen in 2026. San Diego FC, they'll wear their primary look, all dark blue head to toe. They call their colors chrome and azul, so that's the azul part of it, but it is a very dark blue with silver names and numbers on the back of their uniforms. And their goalkeeper, the youngster, 19-year-old Duran Faree, will wear the highlighter yellow, bright yellow goalkeeper strip for him here at home this evening. Our match official is brought to you by the KMK Law Offices. It's Timothy Ford, his 98th MLS game, made his debut back in 2018. Remy Touchon is our VAR, keeping an eye on the proceedings. And the fourth official is Ricardo Fierro. FC Cincinnati, a point last Saturday against Charlotte, a loss 5-3 to Miami on Wednesday night. And now you really feel, Kevin, they got to get 3 points. How aggressive do you think they will be from the opening whistle?
7: Well, they have to be aggressive 100%. I mean, look, the tough part, I think, at times you come on the road and it's that old saying, like, if you can get a point away that you're kind of happy. But I think really based on what happened this past week, I think the expectations are higher, and I think even for the team, they want to bounce back very, very quickly and turn that page and get 3 points tonight.
6: Yeah, I feel coming into the week that 7 points would have been great. 9 points, obviously, is the ultimate goal. If you get two wins and you're six, you're feeling pretty good. Well, right now you're sitting on one, so three tonight against a San Diego FC team with an identical record would certainly be ideal going home against an Orlando side that's had a rough 2026 so far. FC Cincinnati will have the first touch of the match. Evander stands inside of the center circle waiting that ready-for-play signal from our match official, Timothy Ford. Roman will defend the goal right in front of us with his back up against the supporter section. They have great support here from their diehards. The supporter section is packed. The smoke is going off, and it is just outside of our broadcast booth to the left. And here we go. Evander is all set, takes a touch, and the first ever meeting between FC Cincinnati and San Diego FC underway here at Snapdragon Stadium. Thanks so much for spending your Saturday night with us as the ball bounces back to Matt Miazga. And now to Roman Celentano inside of his own 18. He'll send it over to his left and Miles Robinson. Kenji Mbomadem on the far side. His pass is intercepted before Cincinnati can get out into the midfield. Anibal Godoy with his first touch of the match. Off to his left, Kieran Sargent. He'll drop the ball back into the center circle. Mano Dua, one of the two center backs today. And then over to Chris McVay, the other center back. McVay will back it off into the defensive half. And San Diego will continue to string their passes together and then finally go back to their goalkeeper, Faree. Duran Faree was a San Diego loyal youth, a different professional soccer club here before San Diego FC came around. Now playing in his hometown for San Diego FC and has established himself as the regular starter. Misplayed ball, and it's sent down the field and goes just wide. It was picked up by Afmal Pellegrino. He looked up, saw Roman off his line, as Cincinnati failed defensively there.
7: Well, again, we've talked about just the importance of being switched on defensively. It's a mistake, and then players caught out of position, essentially, and just the quick thinking was trying to catch Roman Celentano off his line. It wasn't that far away. The effort saw Roman have to scramble back to try to make the save. FC Cincinnati, I think, just get away with one.
6: So Roman will play it long across the midfield. Ball comes to Evander on the far side. And then back to Miles Robinson. Robinson off to the right, and Nick Haglund back into the starting lineup, and I mentioned it during the pregame. 200th MLS start tonight for the Cincinnati kid. Robinson with the pressure coming from San Diego. Miazga. And it's misplayed. Comes to San Diego. Godoy in the midfield. Over the right, there's Anders Dreyer on his bobblehead night. Out wide to the right side. The cross from Bombino doesn't get in there. Bombino scored in the match. 5-0 route on Wednesday night. Here's a ball into the box over the head of everybody. And another mistake by Cincinnati sets up San Diego.
7: That's it. I think the frustrating part is just the mistakes, right? Early mistakes, too, that we've seen so far. That last one, Roman Celentano was trying to play, and it was interesting. Brandon Unger almost kind of left it. I'm not sure if he thought it was going to get through to the higher player, but essentially a step in, an interception, a quick attack again for San Diego, and FC Cincinnati, again, need to settle down, have to complete passes and gain some confidence in its early stages of this game.
6: Far side of Vander. Touches it off Mbomadam, and Brian Anunga with a touch back to Matt Miazga. Into the midfield, Evander. He's the captain once again. Off to his right, Haglin right at the midfield line. Nick onto the near side of the pitch. Buka back to Haglin. Now Miazga. Matt Miazga working in the defensive half. Haglin and Miazga. Cincinnati showing patience here in their buildup. 4 minutes gone. No goals thus far. Over to the near side, trying to connect with Dado Valenzuela, and he just completely missed on him.
7: You can see this, the San Diego team just pressing high just in that corner, too. Nick Haglin's trying to turn the corner. Dado's having to drop very deep to try to receive it, and that's reflective, again, just of the press that San Diego's applying.
6: Ball falls to the far side and Dreyer over to Pellegrino, just outside of the 18. On to the left side, Vasquez. The midfielder brings it back. Godoy, the former Nashville man, now in his second year with San Diego. Dua, the center back, on to McVay at the center circle. McVay, a touch forward. Valakari. And to the left, Dua. Near side, Sargent. Godoy, Vasquez. Into the final third. Pellegrino knocked away from his foot. Came to the striker, Inger Bartson. And then tapped away, but San Diego able to recover quickly. Sargent on the near side. Gets it into the box. Pellegrino takes a touch away from the 18. Switched over to the right side. Dreyer looking for a shot. Backed away. Vander stepped to his former teammate and held him off. Sammy Guidi with a touch at the 18. Buka playing it right wing back again today. Valenzuela trying to drag the ball forward, not able to do so. Godoy. Sargent. Back to Godoy. San Diego holding on to the possession here early in the match. Ingervartson to the edge of the box. Off to Pellegrino. Vasquez into the 18. Drops it back. Anders Dreyer, a shot. Hit Miles Robinson in the chest. Miles fell down, but an important intervention from number 12. And then it bounces out over on the near side, and Cincinnati will throw it in.
7: Well, I think just the impressive thing for San Diego so far, they are able to get eight players into the attacking third, essentially. And then for FC Cincinnati, that's caused problems. We talk about defensively being compact, but San Diego so efficient, being able to make these little fives, seven-yard passes, little touches around the corner, pressure.
6: Haglin with a big throw-in, fell at the foot of Denke, but then the possession went right back to San Diego. And Mbomadam on the far side, working with Robinson, then Anunga behind Kenji, and Kenji has to retreat. And here comes that pressure from San Diego again. And Mbomadam, dangerous patch, but he finds Guidi with between three blue jerseys. Over to the near side, Haglin. Just now trying to get into the attacking half. Haglin on the near side was pushed as he made the pass. No fouls called. Play will continue, and he goes right back to San Diego. McVay out wide to the right side. Bombino back to McVay. San Diego will send it along the back line as they assess their options. San Diego has 60% of the possession so far in this match. 7 minutes gone, we're scoreless.
7: I think the biggest thing just to notice and to kind of share is just the distance. You know, both sides of the ball, Tommy, of the San Diego player, they're so close to support each other, right? So in possession, like I mentioned, 7 to 10 yards max between each player. And defensively, too, solid, very connected knit. And so the key for them, they continue to shift, and they shift as a unit back and forth. If they lose it, they can press and counter-press. But for FC Cincinnati, they have to be able to, firstly, you know, have confidence, I think, in possession. You know, keep the ball in uncomfortable situations. And once they break that press, they've got to start finding channels, finding space.
6: San Diego in the center circle. Valakari. Ingervartson over to the far side. Bombino into the box. It was the right idea for Vasquez, but too far ahead of him. And Roman was able to scoop it up. Buka all the way to the midfield line, right in front of the FC Cincinnati bench. On the near side, then Miazga, and over to the left, it's Robinson. Back to Miazga.
7: I think, look, for the traveling team, the team that visits, it does take a little bit of time to kind of settle into games. I think the key for this is just don't concede. Yep. Don't concede early. If it takes a little bit extra time to find rhythm and to pass and play into the game, that's okay. That's fine. Space eventually will open up.
6: Haglin back to Miazga. Denke in the midfield, Anunga. Ryan Anunga over to the far side, and Bomadem. Kenji towards Dotto. Dotto's taken down. That foul will be called. Cincinnati will get a free kick in the midfield. Dotto dropping back quite a bit. Remember, he's playing striker tonight alongside Kevin Denke after being in the defensive midfield in his most recent starts.
7: My free kick, too. Just relieves a little bit of pressure.
6: And immediately it comes to Dotto across the box. Denke trying to make the turn. Swarmed defensively. It bounces free. And Bomadem was crashing in. San Diego has to clear it over to the far side. And Cincinnati will have a throw-in here in the 10th minute.
7: I talked about just relieving pressure. Now all of a sudden, FC Cincinnati are in their attacking third, right? They have a chance now for a set piece. I think that they can maintain some possession here.
6: Will come from Kenji to Dotto right at the end line. Double teamed, and there goes the possession to San Diego. But on their clearance, just pops out to Matt Miazga in the midfield. Over to the right, it'll come to Haglin. It's Maddie in the attacking half, and then Buka back across the midfield line to Haglin, and that line of confrontation gets higher for San Diego. Robinson, Vander dropping back with his center backs now. Vander drops the ball off to Miazga, and then to Robinson on the far side. Two shots in the match for San Diego. They have yet to put one on target. Cincinnati don't have a shot. They haven't really spent much time in the final third thus far. Haglin to Miazga. Right back to Haglin. Pressure coming as it's sent into the midfield off the chest of Valenzuela. Vander forward to the left has Kenji and Bomadem with a step into the box. Kenji with a touch, a shot, and a goal! Cincinnati strikes first here on the road, and it's Kenji and Bomadem with his second of the season.
7: Well, we talked about the importance of patience, right? And you saw that San Diego would just continue to creep and press, and FC Cincinnati had to go deeper and deeper, playing at the back. All of a sudden, Matt Miazga, it was a good, clever pass in, but to me, it's all about Daniel Valenzuela's first touch. He takes it off his chest, plays it into Evander. Evander unlocks with a fantastic pass, and this is what catches San Diego off guard. Kenji and Bomadem absolutely sprints, and they don't think the pace is going to get there. He gets there, they don't respect that pace, and he's got to finish to back it up to an FC Cincinnati, I think, shock this home crowd.
6: I think
7: they're not up 1-0.
6: I completely agree, and Chris McVay turned around, and it was like he couldn't believe that Kenji was there with the ball on his foot.
7: He was shocked, and that's what I think, that overcommitted to this side, to this left-hand side. So the far side was open, and again, Evander just saw it. You know he's going to play it. The weight was perfect. Kenji had the speed, had the pace, and had the finish.
6: Second of the season for Kenji. For Dotto Valenzuela, now a team-high 5 assists on the season. Haglin to Valenzuela. Anunga bounces off Ingvardsson and into the center circle where Valkyrie will take over possession. Godoy. Well, takes one chance for Cincinnati to pounce, and that's what they did. Now a ball forward. Pellegrino trying to get to it. Haglin did well to hold him off, then makes the turn and gets the ball forward towards Anunga. Dreyer stepped on, or Ingvardsson, I should say, and was upset. He thought there was a foul. He just tripped over the ball. He was right there shoulder for shoulder with Anunga. Now Anunga under pressure. Ingvardsson held him up for a moment. Haglin will send the ball out into the midfield. San Diego take the possession. Ingvardsson. Anunga trying to catch up to him. Foul is going to be called as Dreyer was taken down about 35 yards away from the goal, and that'll be a free kick. So this will give San Diego a fairly dangerous opportunity here to the far side of the pitch. The orange and blue leading 1-0 in the first quarter of an hour. Anders Dreyer, who I got a pretty cool bobblehead of him riding a bike with one of those ice cream baskets in front of him. They didn't deliver any of the booth, but still, very cool bobblehead tonight. Dreyer with his hand in the air, sends the ball into the box. Godoy trying to find the header. It pops out, and Kenji and Bulmadem then just dribbling it out, leaves the ball, and gives it right back. McVay, Dua, trying to get it into the box, pops over to McVay, drawing it back, comes off of Miazga. Giddy chops at the ball. Finally, Dua will collect on the near side, and somehow it's still alive for San Diego. Dua to the corner of the box. Valkyrie sends it across, comes off of Mbomadem, and that was all set up because Kenji was dribbling the ball out, and somehow it just didn't carry on his foot forward.
7: I think it's just a lapse of concentration, I think, was what happened. Puts his team under some pressure. Of course, the guy that is so far is the hero for scoring that first goal, but just momentarily lets his team down.
6: Anders Dreyer over to the near side. Pellegrino whips it in. They played the corner short and quickly. Pellegrino took a shot from the corner of the 18, and it went well wide.
7: And I think, again, look, I preach patience so far, and I think for FC Cincinnati, they just have to be aware of the opponent. The opponent's trying to press. They're trying to speed the game up. Restarts quickly. So they don't have to play at that speed. They can frustrate this home team. Be intentional with their passes, their plays.
6: Roman will take the goal kick, and he's going to play it long and aim for the left side of the field as Cincinnati attacks in the direction of Mbomadem. He pulls it down, sends the ball back to Miles Robinson, and over to Nick Haglin. Haglin working in the defensive half. Back to Miazga. There's three attacking players. Man, they hold their line strong. Comes into the center circle, was lost for a moment to McVay, and now pops to Pellegrino. On to Vasquez. Vasquez pulls it back. Pellegrino lets it go through. Dreyer is there and misses wide. That ball went through perfectly. Pellegrino made the right decision. Anders Dreyer found himself with a gift and couldn't convert it.
7: I'm kind of speechless, honestly. I think this is a goal. As soon as he strikes it, I'm just waiting for that back of the net to bulge, and it doesn't happen. But San Diego get attack again. They've got four players into the box, five and six kind of sealing the top of the box. And it's a dummy, Pellegrino, that lets it go through his legs to Dreyer. And as he strikes it with his left foot, you think that's top corner.
6: And that's his natural foot, is his left foot. Absolutely. Well, it stays 1-0. I see Cincinnati will take it. And Bowman-M back to Robinson. Now Miazga. San Diego now still do not have a shot on target with four shots, but they've had too many good looks in the final third in the first 16 and a half minutes. Valenzuela dribbles it out right in front of the Cincinnati bench. It's a throw in. Sargent will take it. And back to Dua he goes. Cincinnati score first in a match for the fifth time this season. They're 2-1-1 when they have the first goal. Long ball for Pellegrino. Heads it down, Vasquez. Buca steps to him, knocks it off his foot. Giddy through the midfield, getting a little bit of space. And Bomadem was knocked down in a collision with Bombino. No foul was given. Buca over to Haglin.
7: It's interesting. I've talked about kind of San Diego pressing and their shape. Once FC Cincinnati get past that first line of confrontation, that press line, and they give themselves, especially into the middle third, San Diego at the back, the back line looks a bit disorganized. And I think there's a lot of space for Evander, I think Dotto, I think Kevin Denke. We saw Kenji to attack.
6: Valenzuela hooks the ball forward. Denke making the run, but it will be defended by Dua and knocked back to the goalkeeper, Faree. Duran Faree comes into this game with a 1.45 goals against average. San Diego's actually had three different goalkeepers play minutes this season. Farido, the most consistent. The others just a start apiece. CJ Dos Santos is the backup tonight. He started the inaugural match for San Diego FC and was the starter during much of last year when they were the best team in the Western Conference. They lost to the eventual Western Conference playoff champion, Vancouver, in the playoffs to end their inaugural year. Dua back to Godoy. Animal Godoy, longtime MLS touch. Veteran. Guidi strips the ball away on the pass. Now it's Mbomadem trying to run through two players and doesn't get there. Gambino on the far side. Working with Valkyrie. And it pops out. San Diego takes the throw into McVay. McVay to Vasquez. Vasquez over to the left. Dua. Now back Valkyrie. And Dua. Dua, a long ball for Anders Dreyer, and it's just well overhit. Anders saying, I need it at my feet, not 15 yards in front of me. Roman is able to pick that up easily inside of his 18. San Diego have not found many results this season when allowing the first goal. It's the sixth time it's happened as the ball comes forward for Dado Valenzuela, but that, much like the last chance for San Diego, is overhit. Faree will scoop it up. San Diego 0-4-1 when they allow the first goal, and they've lost their last four under those circumstances. They have just one win in their last 11 matches. That was Wednesday night against a heavily rotated Austin team that they thumped 5-0 in this building. Gambino back to McVay. McVay onto the far side of the pitch. Gambino. And then play is held up, and it'll be a free kick for San Diego as the foul's called on Miles Robinson. Valkyrie. Dua with Valenzuela running at him. Over to McVay on his right. McVay will work towards the midfield. Gambino into the attacking half as Evander comes over, pokes the ball off of his foot. Throw in. It'll come in the direction of Ingvartsson, who shoves over Miles Robinson, and the foul is whistled. It's tapped into the goal by Pellegrino, but it won't count on any case or situation, as it was very clearly a foul on Marcus Ingvartsson, the native of Denmark, who shoved him over. Roman will march out. Put the ball back into play. He'll take the free kick as we approach the midway point of the first half with Cincinnati on top 1-0 thanks to Kenji and Mbomadem. Said it in the pregame, Kevin Denke and Evander have combined for 11 of the last 12 goals. Make that now 11 of 13 with the Mbomadem strike. Buka over to the right side. Big touch forward will draw attention of a double team trying to drop it back to Haglund. Pellegrino intercepted it and then slipped out of bounds, and Godoy will hammer the ball over to the far side as he gets dropped off to Valkyrie. Valkyrie, knocked away by Robinson, wants a foul. He'll stay down. Evander to Valenzuela. Back to Evander. Forward towards Valenzuela. Valkyrie's back up to his feet. And it's sent forward by Dua. Dreyer coming from the far side. Whips it into the box. Ingvartsson is there, and he goes wide of the frame. Right at the penalty spot, he found the header and wasn't able to test Roman.
7: I think just for FC, since again, we've talked about shape and just being a bit caught off guard. Same thing happens in his play. Just the line that they're trying to hold, too, it's inconsistent. San Diego attack with numbers, they attack with purpose. They find Ingvartsson's. I see he tries to head it. It's not that far.
6: Roman will play the ball long off the goal kick to the far side. It sails over the head of Mbomadem and out. So that's a throw-in for San Diego. Beautiful weather here in Southern California. I'd say the stadium maybe two-thirds full. You got to remember this is set up for San Diego State football as well. They own the stadium, the university does. and it seats 35,000. So if they have 22,000 here, and Miles Robinson just got booked for a foul, a forearm shiver towards the head of Bambino. First booking of the match, it comes here in the 24th minute. And a little bit aggressive from Miles, and that's absolutely a yellow card. No arguing that. And kind of unnecessary, it felt like.
7: Yeah, look, I have a different opinion on this. I think as a defender, you want to make yourself as big as possible, right? And he gets his arms up, and I think it's just the unfortunate part is Bambino's head is just at his arm's height, right? Like, that's exactly what happened. I don't think there's malicious intent. I don't think he swings his elbow. He's really just trying to make himself bigger and protect the ball, and that happens from a center back's position all the time.
6: For Miles, it's his first yellow card of the season. Of course, not his first booking. As Dreyer has the ball, popped away by Mboma Dem. It'll go out on the far side, and San Diego will look to throw it in quickly inside of their attacking third. Dreyer acting like he will take it, and he will. Back to McVay. Miles sent off from a match earlier this season with a red card. McVay standing on the ball, 25th minute. See Cincinnati leading by a goal. Godoy. McVay back to Godoy. Then to Dua at the center circle. Dua over to his left, Sargent. Native of Houston. Sargent will give it off to Valkyrie. Nick Haglund comes over and swipes the ball away, keeps it on the touchline to the near side. It'll be a throw-in for Sargent deep inside of the attacking third. He works in reverse back to Dua. Dua to Godoy. Now Sargent on the near side. Good mix of veterans as well as some youth in this lineup for Mikey Varas. 43-year-old head coach, first time as a head coach in Major League Soccer. Valenzuela putting on pressure as the ball comes out to McVay. Guidi comes over to poke it away. It'll go off of Guidi, and that's another throw-in for San Diego, and Sargent will take it. Dua right at the midfield line. Over to the right, Bambino. Leaves it for Dreyer. San Diego flirting with the edge of the attacking third. Bambino. Back to McVay and now Godoy. McVay pushing forward. The final third, Vasquez. Knocked off of his foot. Guidi of Vander. And on to Denke. Denke to Guidi. Takes a touch around Dua. Guidi towards the final third. Now he's going to need some help as Dua slowed him up. He gets over to the 18. Evander is there, and it's saved by Faree. It was a great look as Evander found the ball from Guidi, and Faree got a paw on it.
7: Well, it's a fantastic play, effort play from Guidi, too. Stands up, he waits, he's patient. Reverse pass just to find the Evander. Great vision. He plays in. And again, you think that's a goal. What a save. You've got to credit the goalkeeper. Yep. Fantastic save.
6: So instead of scoring the goal on the pass from Guidi, Evander will go over to the corner flag on the near side. First corner kick of the match for the orange and blue. Cincinnati will scatter their targets around the 18. A little bit of pushing and shoving going on at the penalty spot where Miles Robinson and Matt Miazga currently are standing. Evander with his right hand into the air. The Brazilian with his right foot. Outswinging service into the box. Headed down. It's alive. And then cleared away. Miles Robinson was the player who got his head on it. And it'll bounce out on the far side. That'll be a throw-in for the orange and blue. And Kenji will fire it back to Sammy Guidi, who is in preventative shape. That'll allow the center backs to fall back. Guidi over to the right. Haglund. Approaching the half-an-hour mark with Cincinnati on top 1-0 here in San Diego. Celentano to the left, Robinson. Anunga gets away from traffic. Forward to the foot of Valenzuela. Valenzuela into the final third. Runs into traffic and he's slowed. Ingvartsson gets the ball at the center circle. Anunga turned him away for a moment. Now Godoy. Of course, Godoy and Anunga, former teammates together in Nashville. Both longtime MLS veterans. Sargent knocks the ball down on the near touch. Vasquez has it poked off his foot by Buca. And San Diego will handle the throw-in with Sargent. Dua to Sargent. Back to Dua. In the center circle. And played forward. Dreyer takes a shot. He goes up and over the frame. And the flag didn't go up. I'm going to say a corner kick.
0: Wow.
6: I don't know how he wasn't offside there.
7: It looked close. There was a bit of a deflection. But nevertheless, I think that the save from Roman Celenzano.
6: Yep. Big save by Roman to knock that ball over. Now, not to give up on it, right?
7: No, that's it.
6: When people are thinking, you play to the whistle. There's no whistle. You better make that save. Because it keeps it 1-0. But now a corner kick for San Diego. Dreyer with both hands in the air. We'll send it into the box. Headed straight up into the air by Ingvardsson. McCagnan suggesting that it was a foul on Ingvardsson as he came up and over his back. And that'll be a goal kick without anybody touching it. They just showed the replay, man. Sure looked like he was offside. Dreyer, of course, in that situation, if it was a goal, then they go back and look at it. And the VAR will check it out. Setting up a corner kick, that's not a situation where the VAR gets involved. Roman will play it long. You hear the crowd fired up because there's a young lad with his bright green top off and waving it around his head on the video board. Godoy wins the ball in the midfield. Valenzuela, though, holds up Godoy, so he's called for a foul. And Godoy and Giddy run into each other. And a free kick coming for Nashville. Hannibal Godoy to his right. Godoy, the native of Panama, now 36 years of age. This is his 10th start of the season. Ball comes off to Bambino. Back to Dreyer. Dreyer whips it into the box. Giddy chops it away from Pellegrino, following it. And a shot comes from straight up the pitch. It was Kieran Sargent who was charging that ball. It took a deflection off FC Cincinnati, went up towards the supporter section, so that'll set up a corner kick. Sargent just saw that ball pop out right at the top of the D and struck it with his left foot. Dreyer on the near side for the corner kick. Third corner kick of the match for San Diego. Into the box, headed down. Giddy pops it away and clears the defensive third. Sargent pulls the ball down, trying to send it back to the near side, and Dreyer. Buca closing in on him. Dreyer takes a touch, but it went right to Buca. Now over to Anunga. Ryan Anunga up the right side, but well ahead of everybody. In possession right back to San Diego.
7: I think Brian's just asking for Kevin Danke to make that channel run, back into him to show him feet. Essentially have a relief pass. Doesn't happen.
6: San Diego attacking right to left across your radio dial here in the first half. It's the 32nd minute. Cincinnati on top 1-0. Tom Glenner and Kel McCluskey, happy to be with you from Southern California. Check another off the Major League Soccer list for us. Shrinking the number of stadiums we still got to get to. Sporting Kansas City is on that list. Vancouver, hopefully the Whitecaps are there and we get an opportunity. Of course, a lot of discourse about their future in Vancouver. Sargent on the near side, sending it into the box. Shot, goal. It's Ingvardsson who ties the game. Nobody picked him up in the box. And San Diego, even the match, hit one apiece.
7: Well, this team certainly have had chances. We had talked moments before about the save from Roman Celenzano. But Anders Dreyer got three on goal for the save. Ball comes from Sargent this time, left hand side, plays the ball through. Ingvardsson finishes it first time with his left foot. And it's a strong finish. Not much Roman Celenzano can do. Nope. He's at the front post. It's a quick reaction strike. He tries to get down, but just can't.
6: First assist of the season for Sargent. It's the 10th goal of the season for Marcus Ingvardsson, the native of Denmark. He has now scored a goal in four consecutive games. Off the restart, it comes all the way back to Roman. He picks it up inside of the 18, rolls it out to Miazga, steps around Vasquez, and on to Haglund on the near touchline. Haglund forward for Valenzuela. Takes a touch, but Dua steps in front of him. Dotto's going to run right at him. Dua back to his

0: to see how they manage the minutes for guys who've seen a lot, and that's the case for FC Cincinnati. There will certainly be some minute limits in this game. Anunga pulls the ball down. Miazga to the left. It's Robinson. Back to Celentano inside of his own box. Roman with his right foot drives the ball forward. Buka trying to get a step. Dua will get there first. Sargent was able to slow Pavel just enough. And now Faree at the top of his 18. Dua. Denke will put the pressure on him. Dua spins away. Working in the defensive third. Back to Faree. Godoy over to McVeigh. And San Diego is able to get away from some of the pressure. Bambino to McVeigh. Godoy into the midfield. It's Ryer. And over to the near side. It'll be Dua with some space at the midfield. Dribbles to right in front of Pat Noonan at the Cincinnati dugout. Godoy to Dua. Back to Godoy. Now McVeigh. Vander getting closer to him. Dua. Over to the right. San Diego doing a good job of stringing the passes together here. Now they come forward into the final third. Sargent has it drop in front of him to the edge of the box. Sends it in. Headed away, Miazga. Pops out to Mbomadem. And Valenzuela will be taken down from behind by Anibal Godoy. That foul was whistled. Cincinnati, just outside of the defensive third, will have the free kick. It's just the fourth foul of the match on San Diego. There have been four fouls as well on FC Cincinnati through 37 minutes. Matt Miazga assessing his options, then plays it short to his right, and Haglin over to Buka. Now Guidi forward to the midfield line, and Guidi dribbles it right out. Unforced error. Valkyrie was moving in towards him, but Guidi just a little bit careless there on the touchline. Gives the possession back to San Diego. Throne will come back to Dua. Over to the right, McVeigh. Now Bambino with some space through the midfield. Brings it into the attacking half. Plays it forward. Dreyer into the box. Dreyer trying to draw it back. Comes off of Miazga and out. And the flag ended up going up on the far side of the pitch. Looked like Anders Dreyer was off. This time the flag does go up. So Cincinnati will have a free kick.
1: I think as FC Cincinnati, approach this halftime whistle, I think the big question really to figure out in the second half, of course, there's still time in this first half, but how can they penetrate? How can they break that first line of pressure, get into the middle third, and then be able to establish possession, right? To be able to anchor the game and control it. Because right now, any time that they're trying to break through, they're trying to play the back and the press comes, they're playing into mistakes. They're playing into kind of San Diego's hands. And time after again, you've seen the San Diego team, essentially, they've got firepower. They get into the attack. So I think they've got to figure out control, right? And that's the biggest thing. I think with the shape right now, and just with the back three, especially on this right-hand side with Nick Haglund, he struggled to take a touch, to break pressure, to find entrance passes. And then the other thing, too, I think from a positional standpoint, Kevin Denke and Donald Valenzuela, they've got to be more open and optional for passes to come into their feet. That hasn't happened that much this first half.
0: We've got 6 minutes. We'll stop time remaining in the half. Of course, we'll hear from Pat Noonan heading into the dressing room. Ball comes across the midfield. Haglund taps it away. Falls to the feet of Evander in the midfield. Guidi inside of the center circle. Pokes it away with pressure coming. Cincinnati have just 42% of the possession, but it feels like much less. Because much of the time they've had it, it's been in their defensive half. Just knocking it around, trying to find a way to break free. Miazga forward towards the left side, but over Valenzuela and not able to connect with Mbomadem. So the possession right back to San Diego. Godoy. Bambino on the far side. McVeigh back to his goalkeeper inside of the 18. Faree on to Dua. Denke's going to run right at him. Dua pinned in to the end line. Around Denke does well.

0: to get it out to Ingvartsson in the midfield. Now some space up the near side. Vasquez. David Vasquez. Keady caught up to him to slow him down. Off to Sargent at the midfield line. Sargent into the middle of the pitch. Valkyrie over to the right side. Anders Dreyer. Certainly one of the best over the last year and a half for San Diego FC as they've established themselves in Major League Soccer. Dreyer. Valkyrie. Ingvartsson back to Dreyer. Dreyer towards Bambino. Bomanem knocks it away. And then Anunga back to Kenji. And Kenji into the midfield but doesn't connect with anybody. Anunga heads the ball away towards Kevin Denke, but due with a touch first back to his goalkeeper. So San Diego again snuff out any opportunity for Cincinnati to establish possession in their attacking half. Orange and blue in this game. Three shots, two on target. San Diego has nine shots in the match. They also have two on target. Vander into the box. Runs into traffic. Bambino turned him away. Ingvartsson. To Bambino. Now Ingvartsson with Anunga catching up to him. Drops the ball back. Bambino. Godoy into the midfield. Godoy. Takes a touch in the defensive half. Over to the right, McVay. Chris McVay, 115 starts now in Major League Soccer. Which we've seen him with Miami, DC United. Does have a goal in his career against the Orange and Blue. First, he's Cincinnati. Well, as the ball goes out on the far side, it'll be a throw-in. One player on the roster. He's dressed today. I'll give you that hint. Has played against San Diego. Who is it?
1: Vonder.
0: Because he was with FC Cincinnati last year. He's never played against.
1: What was your question?
0: One player on the FC Cincinnati roster has played against San Diego, who's been in the league for a year and a half. Matt Bielski with the possession. Think about it for a moment. So it'd have to be somebody who wasn't on the team last year.
1: I understand your question. No.
0: Haglund to Buka. Haglund forward into the midfield. Headed away by Dua on the near side. That'll be a throw-in for San Diego. Fell to the hands of Mikey Varas. And the throw-in will come back to Dua. Godoy and Sargent. Well, Sargent dribbles it out. That'll be a throw-in for Cincinnati. Varas thought that...
1: You said it's in the squad or 11?
0: In the squad.
1: In the squad.
0: Dressed is what I said.
1: Cardsman.
0: Nope. That was a good guess. It was Tom Barlow last year. 4 minutes against San Diego with the Chicago Fire. Valenzuela heads it on towards Denke. Badua first to the ball. And back to Farid. Sargent on the near side. Guidi trying to knock the ball away. Falls to Vasquez. Vasquez, a step around Guidi, just breezes his way into the attacking half. Over to the right. Bambino. On to the far side. Dreyer. Under Dreyer. Off to Godoy. Now Bambino. Back to McVay. Bambino, Valkyrie, and Godoy on the far touchline. Try to thread the needle and find the ball into the box. Now he'll give it to Dreyer. Valkyrie, Dreyer, back to Valkyrie, but Guidi got a touch. Now he just can't get out of the traffic, and it's poked back to Roman, who'll be happy to swipe the ball out to the far side of the pitch. Of course, with the way schedule works right now, you don't see many Western Conference teams with the way that it's rumored to be changing to with the start of the 27-28 season. We should, in theory, partner, be coming to San Diego every other season, which I think we'd both be okay with. Very much have enjoyed our extended stay here in Southern California. Godoy with the possession in the midfield. 60% of the possession to San Diego here through the first 45 minutes. We're just about to roll in the stoppage time, and it'll be just 2 minutes of stoppage to be tacked on. Sargent will send the ball back to Dua. Dua back towards Faree. Valkyrie. Back to Faree. Denke running right at him. Caught up to him as he got rid of the ball. McVay. Pressure from Evander. It bounces out on the far side, and that'll be a San Diego throw. So FC Cincinnati score first in the 11th minute with Kenji and Bomadem. Then it's Marcus Ingvartsen, his 10th goal of the season, to pull it even in the 32nd minute. That's where we stand right now, heading towards halftime. All towards the center circle. Buka trying to pick it up. He's pushed down from behind. Foul will be called there on Vasquez. And a free kick for Cincinnati right in the midfield. Sammy Gidi will stand over the ball and poke it off to Anunga. Already a minute into the two of first half stoppage. Maybe one more chance for Cincinnati to get forward and try to capitalize. Miazga in the direction of Mbomadem heads it towards Denke, but Dua finds it first and sends it back to his goalkeeper, then right back to Dua. Manu Dua, the first overall pick of the 2025 MLS draft by San Diego. Made his debut last summer and has been a regular starter this season. Started now 13 of 14 matches. Three for McVay in San Diego at this point. Look content to allow these final seconds to tick off and go into the dressing room at one apiece. San Diego's only been tied at the half twice this season, a loss and a draw from those results. FC Cincinnati been tied quite a bit. This will be the eighth time. There's your halftime whistle here in San Diego. And we'll get Pat Noonan here set up momentarily, as he has the headset on downstairs. Coach, 1-1 as you head into the dressing room. Obviously, the goal from Kenji and Bomadem was good, but how does your team find more possession in the final 45 minutes?
2: The plays where we broke some of their press, and, in those moments, they're good in possession. Now we're getting pinned deep, and we don't have the legs right now to break their pressure and have the confidence to break their pressure. So until we can figure that out, we'll be defending.
0: All right, thank you, Coach. That is Pat Noonan downstairs. 45 minutes in the book. Still 45 more to come from San Diego. It's FC Cincinnati 1 and San Diego FC 1. We'll step aside, take a break. Our halftime report comes your way when we return to Snapdragon Stadium on ESPN 1530.
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0: FC Cincinnati and San Diego FC tied at one apiece here at the half at Snapdragon Stadium. It's time to fly around the league and check the MLS scoreboard. Presented by Allegiant, with this one kicking off at 9:30 Eastern time back home. Lots of finals already today. This afternoon, the Chicago Fire went to Stade Saputo, knocked off Montreal by a final score of 2-0. Bank of America Stadium, Charlotte gets a win 3-1 over Toronto. At Audi Field, St. Louis and DC United finish in a 1-1 draw. DC United, it looked like they scored to win it in stoppage time of the second half, but VAR took a look. DC was offside, and St. Louis escaped the nation's capital with a draw. New England back into the win column at home. They knock off Minnesota United. The Revs victorious 2-1 at Gillette Stadium. The Hudson River Derby at Sports Illustrated Stadium ends in a 1-1 draw between the New York Red Bulls and New York City FC. Had a lot of 1-1 draws in the early games. Orlando and Atlanta were there as well. Atlanta scored in the 86th minute to pull that match even at Interenco Stadium. We'll see Orlando City for the first time this season, 1 week from tonight at TQL Stadium. Philadelphia and Columbus, 1-1 was the final at Subaru Park. And Austin is trailing, or no, I'm sorry, they have lost to Sporting Kansas City. So how about that? Sporting Kansas City, two wins this week, a team that has really been struggling in 2026, and they get a victory 2-1 against Austin today at Q2 Stadium. Underway right now, 77th minute at Shell Energy Stadium in Houston. The Dynamo and Vancouver Whitecaps are scoreless so far. Seattle is trailing the LA Galaxy at Lumen Field. LA is up 1-0 at the half. Real Salt Lake and the Colorado Rapids are tied at one apiece at America First Field. And later tonight, San Jose and Dallas will play at 10:30 at PayPal Park. Two games tomorrow. Inter Miami welcomes Portland to their brand new stadium. That'll be a 6:00 kickoff, and then a good one. Nashville and LAFC, two of the best teams in their respective conferences, will play at 8:00 at Geodis Park. We're tied at one apiece at the half here in San Diego. Kevin and I will break down the first 45 minutes when we return on ESPN 1530.
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0: Tom Glenn and Kim McCluskey back inside of the visiting radio booth here at Snapdragon Stadium, where we are at the half, and FC Cincinnati and San Diego tied at one apiece. Kevin, you heard from Coach there, and he was talking about how they have no choice but really to defend at this point because he has some heavy legs. We're expecting that third match in 8 days. The team has looked a little bit tired at times, and I would say, I guess it depends on how soon he wants to make some substitutions, because he does have some pace on the bench that could change things as far as FC Cincinnati getting forward.
1: Yeah, look, I think he's going to have to change, of course, and, you know, the minutes for this 11 through this week has been, taxing, for sure, substantial, and it shows a little bit But there's other things, right? I don't think it's just fitness. I think there's decisions, again, yeah. which can be affected, of course, by physical and mental fatigue. But, you know, it sometimes that's hard to kind of decipher. I think the players coming into the game then, I think the big question is, how will they change and how will they affect the opponent? And so that's the thing. I think I look at the opponent. They pressed FC Cincinnati. They forced them to make mistakes. They've been able to get into the attack and create problems. But there are spaces, and I think if FC Cincinnati can break their press and find spaces in the middle third especially, I think the back line of Santiago is there to be opened up.
0: Yeah.
1: I do. They got caught out for the first goal. There's been a couple other times they just haven't looked so convincing once FC Cincinnati went past, you know, the middle third. So that for me, it's more, okay, with tiredness being a factor, and then with the personnel changes, who are you going to bring on
0: right.
1: to change? And it's not necessarily just bringing on a forward, because that's not where the play is. That's not where yeah. the problems are at this point in time. It's really building defensive line, midfield line, shape, being able to break. And so those are the questions. So be interesting to see what happens.
0: Yeah, absolutely. And if there are any changes at the half, certainly somebody like Ender Echenique, if he comes in at right wing back, brings a lot of pace and could help FC Cincinnati break free through the midfield and into the attacking third, where they have not spent a whole lot of time in this match. They're a little bit fortunate. They got the goal they got, but that's sometimes how this game works, is Dalla Valenzuela found Kenji Mbomadem on a beautiful strike in a really important moment for Cincinnati's score here first on the road.
1: Yeah, it was important, of course, I think, to get that goal. It was a bit against the run of play, but it was a well-taken goal. I think a great team goal, and then a great finish from Kenji, who again, you know, continues to show bright, you know, spots throughout his you know, consistent performances. So it's been good. I think, you know, I'm looking at the players warming up. I think you mentioned Ender Echenique. You know, he's definitely one of those players I think can impact. I think Wobodo is another player that can affect this game too. Of course, Brian Ramirez is another player. So
0: yeah.
1: they have some, they have some changes that can affect this game. And we'll, you know, we'll see in time what Pat goes with. As far as players coming off the bench.
0: Well, and it's interesting because Tom Barlow has the penny off and he has his jersey top on, which would generally indicate that he is coming on. And if you look over, Kyle Smith is having a conversation with one of the assistant coaches right now going over some set pieces. So we may see a couple substitutions at the half as Cincinnati again plays their third match in 8 days. I was chatting with the broadcast crew for San Diego FC, and they feel like they don't really have as much depth as FC Cincinnati, and they didn't really rotate in the midweek. So legs, I think, will start to get heavy at the other end as well, and maybe they don't have as many good options to come on. They do have a player with their kit top on right now. That's Oscar Verhoeven, a native of California, has 8 starts this year, so we may see at least one sub coming out of the dressing room for San Diego as well. So kit top's coming out, and it looks like Kyle Smith and Tom Barlow will be the two changes. And again, with Dado Valenzuela, that doesn't necessarily mean Dado Valenzuela is coming out. I mean, it could, but he could also drop back in the defensive midfield where he's played, and that's what this formation the last few weeks has provided for Pat Noonan, and is certainly some flexibility in that regard. Our first half stats are brought to you by First Financial Bank. The shots 9 for San Diego in the first half, and they had 2 shots on target. FC Cincinnati had just 3 shots, 2 shots on target. San Diego had 61% of the possession, 39% for FC Cincinnati. San Diego, 3 corners, just 1 for the orange and blue. Fouls, 5 on the hosts, also 5 on the visitors. There was 1 yellow card that was given to Miles Robinson in the 24th minute. FC Cincinnati will be home next Saturday when they take on Orlando City. That'll be their last game for about 2 months as everybody steps aside for the FIFA World Cup break. And as they take on Orlando City, 7:30 kickoff back in the Queen City, and you can lock in your tickets for that game and all the games after the break at fccincinnati.com. The defending Western Conference champions, Vancouver, will actually be the team that comes in for a midweek match when play resumes in July at the end of the World Cup. What do the changes look like? It's going to be Kyle Smith and Tom Barlow. They both have their kit tops on, and we'll see what San Diego's doing. Talk you through all of it after this break. We'll be back with the final 45 on ESPN 1530.
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0: Two changes coming for Pat Noonan out of the locker room at the half. As we told you before the break, Tom Barlow and Kyle Smith getting ready to come into the match, not out of the dressing room from halftime. Is Miles Robinson. He's not on the bench, so hopefully he did not pick up a knock in the first half. I don't think he was on 45-minute limit tonight. We didn't ask for a specific minute limit from Miles today, so we'll wait and hear, but hopefully not another knock for Miles Robinson, who's pushing towards the U.S. men's national team in the World Cup this summer. And it appears that Dado Valenzuela will be done as well, and now those subs will be sent in, and one for San Diego as well. Now, hold on. St. Pavel Buka coming out. It's Tom Barlow for Dado Valenzuela. I didn't see Miles Robinson run out, but the team is warming up the far side from us, and he's not out. Miles, the board was wrong from the fourth official. It's Miles Robinson out for Kyle Smith. And it is Tom Barlow for Dado Valenzuela. For San Diego, Sargent has his day come to an end. And Verhoeven, Oscar Verhoeven, number 33, into the match. So three substitutions, one for San Diego, two for FC Cincinnati. Some fresh legs for the orange and blue. And we'll see if they can get more opportunities in front of the goal over the final 45 minutes. Diego will have the first touch as they switch ends. San Diego will work left to right away from their supporters section. The hosts in all blue tonight. Over to the left side in Bambino. Back to Dua. Dua with a slight touch forward. Vasquez. Into the center circle, it's Dreyer. And then McVay. Back to Faree. McVay. With the near side Verhoeven fresh into the match. His first touch. Denke pulling the ball down. Taps it into the middle. And Nunga trying to get there. Cannot. And actually Pedro Soma came in as well. So two subs for San Diego. I didn't even see Soma signaled as a sub. Get to that here in a moment. Ball played into the box. Chipped on, but rolls right to the foot of Roman Celentano, and he's able to stop that easily. So Pedro Soma, number 15, his eighth appearance of the season for the 19-year-old, as he comes on, and he has replaced Anibal Godoy. So two subs, I beg your pardon, for each team. Valenzuela just made his way out to the FC Cincinnati bench. Still no sign of Miles Robinson. Evander playing it into the middle. There's Guidi. Over to the midfield line. Buka hooks it forward for Tom Barlow. His first touch of the night. Barlow has it poked off of his foot. As we told you before the halftime, Barlow the only player with an appearance against San Diego coming into this match. 4 minutes last year. And David Vasquez having a hard time collecting himself back in the other half of the pitch. Tim Ford, our match official, will go over to check on him. Appears that he's okay. FC Cincinnati waiting to take the throw-in.

0: Long throw in towards the box. Chopped away from Denke. Buka trying to get to the ball. Vander gets a touch with the back to the goal. Spins around off to Giedi towards Denke. Chopped away. Haglund straight up into the air. Anunga on a header towards Denke. Knocks it down for Mbomadem. Vander in traffic trying to get forward. Foul is called. Valkyrie got in the way. And Vander draws the free kick from about 25 yards away.
1: Well, this is exactly in his wheelhouse. Just off center, slightly, almost in line with that left-hand post as he looks at it.
0: So Vander will stand over the ball. No doubt will be his opportunity. Free, leaning up against the post, closest to Vander, getting his wall set. And Anders Dreyer will be the sacrificial lamb who has to lie down behind the wall and protect to make sure that Vander doesn't try to slip it low when the wall jumps. Here we go. 49th minute. Vander a chance to put Cincinnati back on top with his right foot, and it's saved by Faria. A great look from the Brazilian. And Faria makes a massive save to knock it open over the crossbar.
1: I think that's Faria's second big save, and both against Evander, this time from a free kick, and he hits it well. A lot of dip on it. Doesn't quite get it into the corner. So Faria can still make that save, but fantastic effort from Evander.
0: Faria diving to his right, got his left hand on it. Now Evander will take the corner kick on the near side, directly in front of our broadcast location. Evander into the box. It falls to the foot of Tom Barlow, who puts FC Cincinnati back on top 2-1. Barlow, fresh off the bench in the 50th minute, scores, and Evander gets the assist.
1: Well, listen, I think it's all by Evander's ball in, and no disrespect to Tom Barlow versus Tom Barlow's finish. I think it actually hits off Tom's leg, but it's the ball that Evander puts in. So precise, so much power on it, and the space just opens up. Tom Barlow has to react very, very late to it. I think he's almost shocked and surprised that it gets to him.
0: To be fair, it went off his boot.
1: Yeah.
0: Also, to be fair, I probably could have scored that ball.
1: And that's what I was saying. I think as far as the pass in, the delivery itself, inch perfect.
0: And San Diego will be frustrated that they did not defend that better, but Evander dropped the ball exactly where it needed to be, and Tom Barlow takes advantage. Third goal of his season. And Cincinnati early in the half back on top. San Diego on the attack to the far side, and Mbomadem headed the ball away, but it falls right back to the Chrome and Azul. Verhoeven working on the near side, trying to cross it, comes off of Smith. Dreyer back to Verhoeven. Dreyer into the box, sends it across, pings it out. Soma takes a shot, deflects away. And Mbomadem tracks back to the end line and now left foots it out towards the midfield. Tom Barlow, like he's burst out of a cannon, almost took it away from Dua. Dua had no idea that he was coming, and he was about a half a step away from taking that ball. Verhoeven into the final third, quickly back the other way for San Diego. Drops it back to Valkyrie. Valkyrie, Soma, Verhoeven. Into the box, far post. Vasquez was there, and it went out wide. It'll be a corner kick deflected off of Cincinnati.
1: It's an important header from Buka, but Bill Buka has to get just in front here. Very intelligent.
0: Quick corner, Pellegrino now to Dreyer. They played it short. Dreyer into the box, headed away towards the end line. Dua will trot over and take the possession just outside of the box. Dua across the 18, overhits everybody, and Pellegrino has to retreat. Dreyer lays it back. Bambino on to Dreyer, left foot into the box, chopped into the air by Miazga, and will go out to the end line. And that'll be another corner kick for San Diego. San Diego, their fifth corner kick of the match. Dreyer to the right of Celentano, far side of the pitch, opposite corner basically from our broadcast location. Dreyer, an outswinging ball into the box. Headed away, Miazga pops out. Bambino trying to get a shot off. Cincinnati saying there's a handball, not called. Puka will pop the ball out. Barlow lets it go on. Evander trying to get to it and couldn't find it. Verhoeven came over to take it away. Then McVeigh. Smith. And forward towards Evander. It trickles out on the touchline. That'll be a throw-in for San Diego. Throwing towards McVeigh, and there's a yellow card given out for dissent to David Vasquez here in the 54th minute. First player tonight booked. I didn't see what he possibly could be upset about, but he was barking in the direction of Tim Ford a little bit too much for our match officials liking. Ford reaches to his pocket. Second booking of the night, and he is given out. And play will resume in the midfield with Verhoeven back to McVeigh. And now Dua. Over to the left, it's Bambino. San Diego left to right for the final 45 minutes. Keady with a slight touch. Puka. Then Denke. Kevin Denke, triple team. Somehow got the ball over to Keady. Then Nick Haglund trying to advance the ball forward. It certainly seemed like it came off of San Diego, but it's a throw-in for San Diego FC. And Soma with control to the left side. Bambino. Bambino switched over to the left with Verhoeven coming in. Bambino's usually the left back.
1: Yeah.
0: But Wednesday night, he started at right back, and they played well. He scored in that match. They started him at right back again. Now he's moved over to the left side. And Verhoeven usually starts over on the right side, so that's where he's playing. Keady. Trying to get on to the ball. He's called for a foul. Got a little bit too handsy. Matt Miazga is going to come over to argue the call. And this is going to set up a dangerous free kick for San Diego. About 25, 30 yards away from the goal. Offset from the corner to the left as you're facing Roman Celentano. They play it quickly. Pellegrino into the box. And they're going to have to do that again. Ford saying he wasn't ready. He was trying to paint the line for Cincinnati's two-man wall. And Dreyer tapped it over to Pellegrino to the left. And now they'll back it off and do it again. Here in the 56th minute, Cincinnati up 2-1. Scored first in the first half. They scored first in the second half. And it's Tom Barlow's goal that is the difference. The ball into the box on the free kick, still alive. Denke and Nunga try to clear it, falls to Pellegrino. Pellegrino into the box. Valkyrie back to Pellegrino in the direction of Ingvartsson. It's cleared to the far side, and Cincinnati do well defensively inside of the 18 to get that ball away. Keady pokes at the ball. Soma, with Evander chasing him, has to back it off all the way to Dua in the defensive half. Over to McVeigh on the right. Into the midfield, Valkyrie. And back to McVeigh. Soma. Right side. Valkyrie across the midfield line and with his left foot forward. Haglund trying to head it away, and he caught Pellegrino in the head. From point-blank range, Pellegrino goes right down, and play will be stopped. That's unfortunate there.
1: It's unfortunate.
0: Off-ball,
1: I think
0: Pellegrino.
1: He's 5 yards where he just...
0: Yeah, maybe five.
1: Takes it just right square in the face.
0: And dropped to the pitch immediately, and Tim Ford was there looking at him. They've caught him, you're right, directly in the face. Oof, I don't know if that's even 5 yards. Maybe 2 yards. The way Nick just turned the ball. He had no idea Pellegrino was there. He's grabbing his gums, as we can see on our monitor in the booth. Good news for FC Cincinnati. While that was going on, Miles Robinson, under his own power, walked out to the bench and has rejoined the team. So that is good to see. Hopefully just the minute limit as they continue to build him back up to fitness tonight. Nothing more to it. So certainly with any head injury or suspected head injury, they will take their time, and the athletic training staff is out there with Hoffmal Pellegrino, native of Norway. Talk about the Scandinavian influence. It's up and down this roster. Norway, Sweden, Finland. Pellegrino is up and marching over to the near touchline under his own power, so that's a great sign. Of course, the venue medical director will take a look. Pellegrino, as he makes the turn, you know, they have that artificial turf where the grass stops. And he stepped on it, spun, lost his balance. That's not the way to convince the doctor that you're good to go after receiving the ball off your face from point-blank range. But he has been cleared to return, so that's good news. There'll be a drop ball, appears to San Diego. And they'll play it back into the midfield to Dua, and Pellegrino will be way back onto the pitch after a bit of a delay. McVay. Both managers have three subs remaining, and they both have three opportunities remaining because they both made a pair of substitutions coming out of the locker room at halftime. Ball into the midfield. Vasquez on the far side. Guidi running at him. Comes off of Guidi. Throw in. Now he sure seemed to think it was going to be their throw, but it was not. Dreyer. Valkyrie over to the right side. Nobody's there. Over the head of Kenji Mbomadem, and he'll just let that drift out. And that'll be a throw-in for Cincinnati. So Kyle Smith will come over to take the throw-in.
1: I'd prefer to have that in play with your feet.
0: I was shocked that he let it go on.
1: Man, I get the management of the game piece, but yeah, from but a throw-in in there. Your corner defensively.
0: Right. Ball out to Kevin Denke in the midfield. He was dragged down from behind. There was no foul. Evander poking at the ball. Barlow and Anunga trying to get there. Verhoeven with a touch for a moment. Then it comes to Evander. And Bomadem to Barlow. Right back to Kenji. Burst forward. And sliding in was McVay for an important intervention for San Diego. And he hammers the ball away. It'll be a throw into the orange and blue right at the midfield. Actually, it went out way deeper. Kyle Smith takes the throw in. Back to Roman, but that'll allow San Diego to press a bit higher. Haglund over to the right side. Buka forward towards Guidi. Guidi will look forward, trying to wait the pass in the direction of Tom Barlow, and just too far ahead of him. And Faree, anticipating that, had come all the way off his line. He was just waiting at the edge of the 18 to scoop it up. Dua. On to the far side. Bambino will walk it forward. Dua. Valkyrie in the midfield. On to the right, McVay. Verhoeven on the near side. Dreyer. Left foots it back the other way. Bambino has some room to work. Into the attacking half. 61st minute here in San Diego. It's 2-1 Cincinnati. Pellegrino back to Dua. Looks like Gobina Wobodo will be the next sub for Cincinnati. He's making his way towards kitman Teddy Kerr, who will get him set up. Dreyer. Dreyer into the middle. Shot from Valkyrie goes well wide. He tried it on from about 25 yards away and not able to test Roman. So that'll give Roman Celentano a goal kick. Just under a half an hour remaining. Janska to the right, Haglund. Vasquez comes charging in with the pressure, who they're going to say he came off of. And Tim Ford was thinking about it. San Diego, while he was thinking about it, threw it in, and then he pointed in favor of Cincinnati. So Nick will take a long throw, and Tim Ford is telling Nick to back up a bit and pointing to his watch at the same time, suggesting that Cincinnati showing a bit of gamesmanship here in the second half and trying to get the clock to tick away. Still plenty of time left in the second half. Haglund fires it in towards Barlow. Knocked away. It'll come over to Mbomadem. Obi right now going through his set piece responsibilities with goalkeeper coach Paul Rogers downstairs. For Obi, it'll be his ninth appearance of the season. Keady in the midfield. Smith. Miazga inside of the center circle. Smith directing traffic back to Miazga. Out of the right, Haglund. Vasquez will run at him. Miazga back to Celentano. Celentano in the box has Smith. That pressure coming as Evander sends it into the midfield and gives it right off to Pedro Soma. San Diego did what they wanted to, but then couldn't keep the ball. Guidi. Miazga sends it over to the near side, and Evander will have a little bit of space to push forward. Here comes the Brazilian into the attacking half. Turns it up a gear, past Valkyrie and Pedro Soma. Over to the right, Buka, edge of the 18. Pavel Buka off to Evander, lost his dribble as he got into the box, and the possession back to San Diego.
1: Well, it's a promising attack for FC Cincinnati, and again, one that they haven't had a ton of. I think the control, I think the management's been good as far as just keeping things under control, letting time kind of expire. Of course, a lot of time left still in this half, but Evander, just on that touch, wasn't able to bring it with him.
0: All into the midfield and over to the near side, Verhoeven. Valkyrie and Soma. Now McVay. Back to Pedro Soma, the second half substitution for San Diego. Verhoeven on the near side, McVay. Soma pushing forward, Verhoeven. And Soma on the near touchline. Now McVay. San Diego's had 63% of the possession in this match. And here's the striking number. 500 passes now for San Diego. 247 for Cincinnati. Tells a story right there. How much possession San Diego have had. Mbomadem back towards Celentano. Smith has to pop the ball away. Then Mbomadem trying to work it up the near touchline. Not able to do so. And the possession right back to San Diego. Verhoeven. McVay. McVay to his left. Valkyrie then gets it right back. And Dua at the midfield line. Now McVay. San Diego certainly showing their patience here and trying to get into the final third. Dua drifts back into the defensive half. Vander will keep pushing on him. Barlow trying to get to the ball as well as Anunga. Soma gets away from everybody and then forward towards Pellegrino. Pellegrino breaks free and ties the game at two apiece. So the patience pays off for San Diego. And a slip ball forward for Offmall Pellegrino as his second goal of the season.

0: This San Diego team just with one pass rip open FC Cincinnati. It's a touch. Essentially, Nick Haglund is beat with the first touch. Pellegrino is very efficient. You have to say that. The first touch takes it out into space. Tidy finish. And it's a big time goal. I just think from a defensive standpoint, FC Cincinnati just caught off guard.
1: It's a broken record at times. And certainly the story of the season. Vander off the throw-in, working at the edge of the final third. Vander trying to get it forward for Barlow, and Bobadem not able to get to the ball. It pops all the way out into the midfield and Miazga. So the supporters with the smoke going off down to our left, and we're even at two apiece with 23 minutes plus stoppage time remaining. Ball comes over the head of Barlow. Denke trying to catch up to it. Now Barlow with a touch towards the center circle. Anunga deflects it away. Gidi comes over to take the possession. Still waiting for Wobodo to come on. And they put the penny back on him after that goal. So maybe some assessment or a change as to who he is coming on for. Because FC Cincinnati decided not to make the sub after the goal was scored. Wobodo had been with the fourth official. Continue that chat as the ball pops into the 18. Smith turns and sends it out into the midfield. As Pellegrino got that ball forward, Roman had a split second where I thought he was going to come off his line and try to get to that ball first. And then once he backed up, Pellegrino had him in a bad position and was able to score it. Verhoeven on the near side. Right foots it into the box. Sinan Dreyer goes wide off a deflection. And Buka to Anunga. Pavel Buka deflected away. Right to San Diego, and Pellegrino puts it wide. Opportunities have been there over and over and over again off the defensive breakdowns, and there, that time it was just off a failed clearance.
0: Well, which, again, I think if you go back to the first half especially, that happened. You know, if it's tired legs, kind of fatigue decisions, right? But you're playing back into the opponent. They're staying high. They're pressing you. And as soon as they get it, again, guys like Pellegrino, Dreyer, Ingvartsen, like those guys will punish you.
1: Mikey Varis going to his bench, bringing on his third sub of the match. It's Alex Mighton, a 24-year-old native of California. He's actually a Nottingham Forest youth. Comes into this game, ninth appearance of the season. He has two assists. And he replaces David Vasquez. Ball pops out on the near side. It'll be a throw-in for Cincinnati. And it'll be Nwobodo still standing there right in front of the FC Cincinnati bench with the penny on. So they have not yet made the decision as to where he is going to come into this match. Looks like Brian Ramirez caught in the dugout as well. So whenever they bring on Obi, it will be Brian Ramirez as well. 70th minute, tied at two apiece in the first ever meeting between Cincinnati and San Diego. Ball forward for Barlow. Dua cuts it away. Came from Buka, but it wasn't enough on it. Not surprisingly, in a night when FC Cincinnati had just 37% of the possession, Kevin Denke has been incredibly quiet because they just can't get the ball to him.
0: That's it. Service just as being limited into his feet.
1: McVay into the box. Soma flicks it on forward for Valkyrie, and he goes right around Giddy. Valkyrie into the midfield. Buka catches up to him and slows him, which is important, but San Diego has numbers to the left side. Bambino and Dreyer. Bambino across the box, chopped away Miazga, and a corner kick. San Diego can feel the momentum. They're going to take it quickly. Dreyer to Bambino. Bambino to Pellegrino at the corner of the box. Now it's Dreyer just outside of the 18. Pellegrino. Verhoeven. Verhoeven to the left. Headed on into the box. And it'll bounce quietly through the 18. Roman will go over and wait to pick it up. Cincinnati have had two leads in this match. For the first half, they led for 21 minutes. They led for 16 minutes. here in the second half. That's where we stand. A little bit over a quarter of an hour remaining. It's the San Diego Wave play in this building. Right now they're showing a handful of the Wave players on the video board who are in attendance tonight. Celentano to the right. Miazga right at the edge of the defensive 18. Back to Celentano. Down to the near side, it's Smith. Giddy off to Evander. Towards Giddy, poked off his foot. Smith looks up for Kevin Denke. Great ball to Denke. Denke into the box. Cuts to his right foot. Shoots, and Faree scores it. Or saves it, I should say. Tom Barlow was crashing in. It was a good look for Denke, unable to score it because Faree made another save.
0: Well, it's a big chance again, and Kyle Smith is the player that picks out Kevin Denke, plays him in the space. Kevin Denke cuts back. I don't think he's got the time and the space really to get enough power generated behind the shot. So it's a pretty comfortable save. As you mentioned, Tom Bard was another option just to square into.
1: And if that ball spills out at all, Barlow is there to capitalize. Bowman is going to knock the ball out on the near side. Pat thought that it should be a throw-in for Cincinnati. It'll allow those two substitutions to come on. And let's see, Nick Haglund is coming out and will be replaced by Obina Wobodo. And Kenji Mbomadem out of the match for Brian Ramirez. So Ramirez will go in at left back where he naturally fits. Wobodo, I'm guessing, will go into the defensive midfield, and Giddy will slot back as a center back. That's exactly the case. Giddy goes to right center back. We've seen some minutes for him of late at that center back position. It's the flexibility that Pat Noonan's had lately with guys who can play in different spots. And Obina Wobodo will bring on those fresh legs with Brian Ramirez. Anunga picks up the dribble. Anunga just outside of the box. Brings it into Evander, but just too high over his head. And then Evander is knocked down by McVay as Verhoeven plays the ball out into the midfield. Giddy gets tangled up with Pellegrino. Pellegrino suggesting it was a foul, and Tim Ford was standing right there and says, absolutely not. Well, if it was, it's a red card.
0: No. Listen, if it was, it was a foul on Giddy first.
1: Well, if it's on Giddy, it's a red card because he's the last defender.
0: Giddy was fouled first is my point.
1: You're saying Giddy was fouled.
0: Correct.
1: Well, that, I got it. Correct. That's fine. Valkyrie out into the midfield. His left, Ingvartsson, and it's deflected forward all the way to Roman inside of the box. And Roman will stand on the ball for a moment. 74 minutes gone here at Snapdragon Stadium. Tom Glitter, Kevin Klusky, happy to be with you. Trevor Campbell on site, doing a fantastic job. Back in the studio, it's our man Liam Tomlinson. Ball comes into the midfield to Anunga. Now Wobodo. Over to the right side, Buka. Cincinnati have 5 shots on target in this match. And for Duran, Faree, 3 saves, just 1 for Roman. San Diego, 15 shots. They've only put 3 on target. Giddy to Miazga. Now over to Smith. Smith on to Evander. Evander around Verhoeven. We slowed him, and yeah, Verhoeven put his hands on him. That's a foul. Just put his hands on him enough to slow him. Mikey Varis is right there. Couldn't believe it. And the fans aren't real happy. Cincinnati will get the restart. Vander will stand on the ball for the moment. Now it's Mighton running at him. Anunga over to Giddy. Giddy trying to get away from traffic. Way too many of those Azul jerseys around him. Comes over to Evander, the captain for Pat Noonan again tonight. Evander cutting into the middle. Trying to switch it over to the right side. Will bounce towards Buka. Now Giddy back to Miazga. Cincinnati has had a couple opportunities to pounce tonight. Their goals from Kenji Mbomadem and Tom Barlow. Here comes the ball forward for Barlow, and he

0: Soma up to the right. Mighton pulls it down into the box, and Roman gobbles it up with Pellegrino closing in.
1: I think it's important just the rest of this game. FC Cincinnati have to continue to play. They can't just drop back and, you know, be happy, obviously, with the tie, which I know they're not, but just sit back and try to absorb pressure. They have to be able to play. They've got to be able to be brave, take risks. I think as far as their attacking shape, you know, for Kevin Denke, Anna Vander, and Tom Barlow, they've got to stretch this field just a little bit.
0: Mobolo trying to win the ball in the midfield. Got a touch on it. Evander forward to Kevin Denke. One-on-one with McVay. McVay slows him, and then pressure all around Denke as Bambino came over to snuff it out. Soma. And Wobodo, I think, is hurt after that sequence. He was limping a little bit, and he continues to, so that's going to be a concern. And play is stopped through the midfield. As I didn't see why there was a whistle as the ball came over to Mighton. It'll be a change here.
1: Wobodo's went down, actually, to the ground.
0: Moby's in a bad way. I told you he was limping after that pass that he got forward. I think he got stepped on. Pellegrino will come out of the match after scoring the goal moments ago to tie the game. And into the game comes Alejandro Alvarado. So Alvarado on, but Wobodo going down. Remember, he's been working his way back from injury. We asked Pat earlier, was he fit to start the game? And the answer was yes, but there were other guys who weren't going to be able to go 90 minutes. Obi wasn't fit to go 90 minutes, so they wanted to balance that. So he was coming off the bench.
1: I think he got hit in the face, maybe? He keeps
0: grabbing
1: his
0: jaw. I know, but he was limping right when he first stood up. So maybe both. But you're right. But, you know, Obi's a warrior, and appears that he's going to stay in the match. Play will resume as the ball comes back to Miazga. Just four subs remaining down there for Pat Noonan. Huberto Flores, Ender Echenique, Ayub Lashar, and Ayub Jabari. The options for the fifth and final sub of the night, if Pat wants to use it. You a little surprised we haven't seen Ender come on and use that pace in this game?
1: I mean, I think the biggest thing, maybe just from a defensive standpoint, maybe there's some, I would say, questions about comfort, maybe just with how this game's going.
0: Yazga will send the ball forward, bounces past Denke. Duo was there defensively. Funny moment when we arrived at the hotel yesterday.
1: You're not taking Book off at this stage? I mean,
0: probably not. He's played a lot of minutes this week. I'll finish that story here in a moment. Just San Diego into the final third. Ingvartsson knocked away from him, and who to come off of. Tim Ford is going to say a goal kick. San Diego's not happy about that. I think he was looking for some help from his assistant referee, who was pretty far away from where that ball deflected out. But Cincinnati will happily take the goal kick, and they're going to show the replay on the video board here to try to wind up the fans. And that'll wind up the players as well as the coaches for San Diego. I was saying, when we arrived at the hotel on Thursday, and Ayub Lashar got off the bus and was walking towards the hotel, young fan walked up and asked him to sign a Miles Robinson card. Said, "Miles, will you sign this for me?" And Ayub had a good chuckle and said, "I'm not Miles, but he is here, and keep an eye out for him." Of course, they have the same hairstyle and complexion. Miles probably a little bit taller, but if you don't see him very often, you know. Honest mistake. Mighton forward into the attacking half for San Diego on the far side. 9 minutes plus stoppage time remaining. We're tied at two apiece here at Snapdragon Stadium. All four to the right side, and Dreyer. Dreyer tried to pull it down and just hesitated at the last second as it bounced in front of him. And it got past him. That'll be another goal kick to Cincinnati.
1: So, based on this game, the same question that you asked in the first half, the same kind of conversation, is a point enough?
0: No. Not with the way the week's gone. You got a point a week ago against Charlotte. You got nothing on Wednesday night in the game you led 3-2 at home.
1: What about how this game has gone?
0: How the game has gone is a point. It's probably fair for both these teams. At 4-5-4, they came in with identical records. Ball into the box, headed away by Obi.

0: And Anunga swings it out in the midfield towards Denke. Contact there. Denke wanted a foul and get it. Dreyer ends up on the possession for San Diego. For how the game has gone as a point fair, probably yes. Is it good enough? No. Dreyer. Barlow standing in his face. With the way it's gone so far, point to be fair, I think for both these teams, maybe 4-5-5, still with identical records, even their first ever clash. Alvarado fresh into the game, working on the near side. This is how San Diego got their last goal, showing patience, stringing together a lot of passes, and then pouncing when the window was open. Dreyer, Soma, out wide, Verhoeven, back to Soma. Soma, Alvarado, Dreyer, Alvarado. Now McVay. Heavy on this right side for San Diego right now. Dreyer. Soma. Verhoeven getting a little bit deeper. McVay. High from his center back position. McVay with Evander running at him. Verhoeven plays it forward, and after all that, San Diego just push it out to the end line. Kind of an unforced error there. Again, Roman will take his time setting up this goal kick to push everybody wide, and looks like targets will drift over to this near side where a lot of the action has been in the second half, the left for Roman. A long 4-hour flight home tonight for the club. We'll feel a lot better with 3 points than one. Ball falls towards Smith. Back to Celentano inside of the 18. Roman drives the ball forward. It deflects off of Matt. Ends up with Anunga. Cincinnati probably fortunate there. Evander back to Ramirez. And then Smith. Wobodo. Looking it forward. Trying to get it to Barlow and just missed. Dua the other way. Ingvarsson. Dreyer. To the left, Valkyrie. Valkyrie towards the corner of the box. Out wide, Bambino on the far side. Feels like it's been an eternity since Cincinnati have had an opportunity in front of the goal. Just that last save for Faree was probably 10 minutes ago. Feels like it was a half an hour.
1: And that's why I asked the question. You know, it's as far as the defensive setup.
0: And a foul's going to be called right at the edge of the box. The question is where.
1: It's a foul.
0: Was this foul committed? Matt Miazga is not happy. And I think Tim Ford's going to say just outside of the box. So Cincinnati's fortunate in that regards. The VAR will take a look.
1: Well, I think he gets the ball.
0: That's what Obino Obido's arguing. Obido's saying that he got the ball. Roman is going to have to set his team up defensively here because Anders Dreyer drooling at this opportunity. It's literally a step outside of the 18. We're in the 86th minute.
1: Just watch it replay again. Yeah. I didn't see the contact for the foul.
0: Like he got the ball. San Diego did well selling it. Tim Ford was decisive in his decision. Dreyer will stand over it. Cincinnati will get their wall set just outside of the six. Big moment for Cincinnati defensively here. 4 minutes plus stoppage time remaining. Anders Dreyer over the ball. Plays it short. Shot saved by Roman. Valkyrie took the shot and Roman had to react. In a moment's notice to his left, swatted the ball away. It'll be a corner kick. And San Diego will take it quickly. Verhoeven, right foot into the box. Headed away by Denke. Big save for Roman Celentano. Ball will pop out into the midfield. Sent back towards the box. Guidi is knocked down. No foul is called. Wobodo gets to the ball and sends it over to Denke. Kevin Denke. Try to get away from pressure. McVay tried to stop him. Now Denke is going to look to switch it towards Evander. Evander can't get to the ball. Wobodo comes in on the challenge. And He's going to be called for a foul. So sliding in on the challenge, and Obino Obido just been booked, or was it Obido or Matt?
1: Yeah, for dissent. And look, I understand Matt's frustrated. It's again, seems like it's a fair hard tackle from Obi as he comes in. Watch this again. It's dangerous. It's slightly dangerous. It's from behind. Is it a foul? Yep. I don't think it's a card. And it wasn't a card on him. It was for Matt's reaction.
0: They gave it to Obido. They gave it to Obi. Obi was barking too. And according to Apple TV, at least on the replay, they're saying that the yellow was on Obi. Either way, it would be the first on either player today. So Obido wins a challenge there on Alvarado. We're in the 88th minute now. Still 2-2 here at Snapdragon Stadium. Edie on the right side. Sends it forward, but nobody there. Denke trying to get back. Ayub Jabari is going to be the final sub of the night for Cincinnati. Anunga with a foot to the ball. Then Obido. You're right. Matt was barking, but Obi was too. And I think he decided to give it to Obi first, and then Matt came flying in. Ryan Ramirez heading it in the direction of Evander. Ramirez with the ball. Anunga. Cincinnati find one more moment here to take the lead for the third time tonight. Buka back to Obido. Buka over to the far side, Denke. Imagine Jabari's coming on for Kevin. Maybe in the stoppage time by the time he gets into the match. Give Cincinnati fresh legs at the striker. Anunga. Kevin has played a lot of minutes here this week with 3 matches in 8 days. Evander trying to decide where to go through the center circle. Evander out wide to the near side. Smith. Smith to Barlow. Tried to leave it for Evander. Then Barlow leaves his feet, won the ball, and he's called for the foul. And Tom Barlow is going to be booked. So Barlow gets a yellow card here in the 90th minute. No, he didn't get the ball. Yeah, dangerous tackle. Dangerous challenge.
1: Yes. That's the San Diego players are kind of, you know, pleading their case. They think it should be stronger than the yellow to the referee.
0: Well, listen, the VAR, Rami Touchon, will take a look. Do you think it's a clear and obvious error that it gets escalated?
1: It's definitely a dangerous tackle. I think yellow's fair.
0: Sub will be made now by Pat Noonan and Kevin Denke's. Night comes to a close. So Ayub Jabari is on for his 12th appearance of the season. And gives Cincinnati fresh attacking option for whatever will be tacked on here in stoppage time. Mikey Varis is screaming out to the officials that there should be a VAR situation. Appears there will not be any review of the tackle. And let's see what the number looks like as far as stoppage time is concerned, because we have reached that point. It'll be 6 minutes of stoppage time to be tacked on. So here we go. 2-2 between San Diego and Cincinnati here at Snapdragon Stadium. Miazga towards Anunga. Tried to get it to Jabari. Could not. Soma forward for Dreyer. Smith shoulder to shoulder with him, and Smith pokes it away, and it rolls out on the touchline side of the corner flag. So it's just a throw-in for San Diego as opposed to a corner kick. Ball back to McVay. McVay for Soma, and he misplays the ball. I'm sorry, that was Dua. Goes out on the near side. That's a throw-in for Cincinnati. Thunderclap coming from the supporters here in stoppage time in San Diego. Certainly been a good atmosphere for this match. New venue for the orange and blue tonight. Throw in Kyle Smith. Comes off of Jabari. Ramirez heading in the direction of Barlow. Cleared away, Dua. Smith on a tough challenge, shoulder to shoulder. They'll say it came off of Kyle. And a throw in for San Diego. Dua. Over to the left, Bambino. Forward overhits everybody. Roman will let that ball trickle into the 18 and scoop it up. Teams came in with identical records, and if nothing changes here in stoppage time, they will depart with identical records at 4-5-5. Still about 4 minutes of stoppage time remaining. Roman high into the Knights' air, across the midfield, over the head of Alvarado. Barlow picks up the dribble. Jabari on the near side. Now Ramirez. Smith all the way back to Celentano inside of the 18. Roman looks up, plays the ball long. Jabari's the big target, heads it on. Buka stood still, though, there in the midfield. Buka had nowhere to go. Giddy, though, able to get the ball out wide for Evander on the far side. Evander with Bambino in front of him. Now two defenders on Evander. Wobodo over to Buka. Buka will pull it back. Miazga. Pat Miazga going the entire match tonight for Pat Noonan. Miazga to Buka. Evander. Evander waiting for the overlapping run from Buka. It's swiped away, and Cincinnati will get a throw. Over on the far touchline. Looks like Sammy Giddy will come forward to take it. And then actually Evander sends it in to Giddy, then right back to the Brazilian. Evander into the final third. Evander pulling it towards the box, and it was just knocked away by Soma at the last second. Bambino with Evander on his back. Bambino trying to clear the ball, does well to send it away, and then he goes out on the far side. It'll be a throw-in for Cincinnati. Maybe an opportunity to jump back on top, despite the fact they've only had 40% of the possession in the match.
1: Scott, did you have this in your script for a Lascaux winner?
0: No, but I'll take it.
1: Happen. We've seen it so many times with this team.
0: Nobody has scored more in the last 15 minutes plus stoppage time in the league than FC Cincinnati. Jabari trying to get a hold of the ball, cannot. Alvarado forward, Mighton on the far side, and ends up straight into the air. Wobodo, did he keep it in? Nope. That's a throw-in for San Diego. Right at the midfield as Cincinnati was tracking back. Now we're down to about 90 seconds remaining. And the seconds ticking away for both these teams. Anders Dreyer on his bobblehead night. On the near side, whips it into the box. Headed down and chopped away at the last second. Verhoeven draws it back. Anunga gets to the ball. Forward to Jabari. Jabari has Evander ahead of him. And Ayoub Jabari bursting forward towards Evander on the near side. Evander does well to keep it in. But he's tracked down by McVeigh. And Evander's gassed.
1: He's exhausted.
0: I know what he's trying to do, but maybe Jabari a few more dribbles forward. Dreyer. I mean, at the same time, Evander's calling for the ball. It's hard not to give it to him, but Jabari's the fresh legs there, and they couldn't catch up to him. Mighton at the other end. Mighton into the box. Brings it across. It's headed away. An emergency clearance. It'll bounce over to Verhoeven, and San Diego's still on the attack. Brian Ramirez taps it away and then brings it forward. Cincinnati will get a chance. Ramirez over to Evander on the near side. Evander trying to switch it to the right for Jabari in the middle of the pitch, and it's knocked away. And now the ball to San Diego, and forward it's Ingvartsen. One chance, ball game. At the death, San Diego has won it. Wide open in transition, and Cincinnati doesn't get back defensively. Marcus Ingvartsen just won the game.
1: Look, Stephanie, a cruel finish, I think, from FC Cincinnati's perspective. What happens, really, it comes from an attacking play that's cut out. It's an attempt to switch an attack, a game where FC Cincinnati, they committed numbers forward, they tried to switch it, it was intercepted. The San Diego team came straight down the middle, played a through pass, and the finish itself was very clean.
0: Put put it where Roman couldn't get to it. Far corner.
1: It's a clinical finish. Yep.
0: Nothing he could do as Ingvartsson had a step on Matt Miazga. And the final kick of the match gives San Diego all 3 points. I'd imagine we're getting a full-time whistle as quickly as this ball is put into play. Here we go. Will Cincinnati even get a chance to send the ball forward? Guidi sending it towards Jabari. Jabari knocks it down. It's there for Barlow. Are you kidding me? FC Cincinnati and Drew right back. It's 3-3 here in Southern California.
1: Wow. Unreal. Unbelievable scenes. I mean,
0: shocking.
1: It's one of those plays. It's a big effort play. And Ayub Jabari has to get all the credit. He holds off and just heads down into the path of Tom Barlow. Tom Barlow again for a second goal of tonight. Just has to steer it in, and he does.
0: And there is your full-time whistle. I thought Ingvartsson's touch was the one that ended it. It was not. It was Tom Barlow's touch. Ties the game at 3 apiece. And the San Diego players all sitting down like they just lost the MLS Cup final. From jubilation to disappointment in the matter of 60 seconds for San Diego FC. And for the orange and blue, they save something and get a point out of a match that looked like they had lost that point. But moments ago. Well, that's about as wild as it gets. Mikey Varr is very upset with Timothy Ford that it wasn't blown dead. I mean, that goal came literally 6 minutes into stoppage time, so I'm not shocked. I mean, I am shocked.
1: No, I thought they would let the attack play finish, and right. It did. It finished in a goal.
0: They let him give one chance forward, and you're right. It ended up in a goal for FC Cincinnati. We will hear from Pat Noonan there in a few. Trying to track him out on the pitch. You see him? Yeah, I see him. Before he gets to the headset. Well, the fight from FC Cincinnati. I was just telling you moments ago, nobody has more goals in the second half in stoppage time than the orange and blue in Major League Soccer, and they get one more. With Ayub Jabari, he's that huge target. He wins that header, knocks it down. Tom Barlow gets his second tap in of the match. And FC Cincinnati get a point. How about that? Let's see. Pat Noonan still going through the handshakes downstairs. And we'll make his way over. And I think it's a lot of players, 20 players dressed for each team, 40 players stunned right now, and Timothy Ford's going to get a chorus of boos as he walks out to the tunnel down to the right. You can hear the fans not happy. Well, we said maybe a draw was a fair result tonight. Now it feels like a great result after how things were going. That's making his way over to the headset. And he is all set up. Coach, crazy finish there to get the draw, 3-3. It was all about management tonight. How did your men see this one through?
2: I don't know. I mean, we were able to score. We got a set piece, and a bizarre one at the end. Of course, the fight's good. How we concede there is where we're at.
0: Yeah.
2: Decisions and how we put ourselves into tough spots until we can eliminate that from our game. It's going to be tough, and it's different players, it's different moments, but it's holding us back. But I like just the last moment, the fight. Ayub comes in and does a good job. Tom, two subs that we said make your minutes count. It won't always be the minutes you want. You won't always be the starter. Sometimes you got to come in for 5 minutes and give the team something. And when you do that, are you prepared? Because sometimes they're the most important minutes, and those guys did a good job to help us out.
0: Coach, appreciate the time.
3: Thanks, Matt.
0: That is Pat Noonan downstairs giving us some thoughts on FC Cincinnati's point tonight in San Diego. The first meeting between these two teams comes to a close with a 3-3 final score line. We'll take a break, start the post-game report when we return to Snapdragon Stadium on ESPN 1530.
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0: Cincy 360, Monday at noon on ESPN 1530. Tom Glenn and Ken McCluskey back with you on the post-game report here at Snapdragon Stadium, where the final score tonight, San Diego 3, FC Cincinnati 3. And partner, we've been doing this together for a long time, over 300 games we've shared the booth for. We've seen a lot of different finishes. I think this is a first with two goals of the death, one for each side. And there's nights when a draw feels like a win. There's nights when a draw feels like a loss. For San Diego, it definitely feels like a loss. I don't know that it feels like a win for FC Cincinnati. Probably feels like a draw, but there's at least a little bit of a positive in it.
1: It feels like a draw.
0: Yeah, it definitely feels like a draw.
1: No, it feels like a draw. I think, like, you think about the goal that was conceded just moments before they equalized again, and that was heartbreaking, but it was also then reflective of things that broke down throughout tonight, right, for FC Cincinnati defense. Mistakes are making, out of position, out of shape, and the opponent, you know, kind of punishes you. And then to turn the page quickly, you know, to Pat's point there, the great thing was that there was fight, of course, and we've seen that time and time again from this team. But you shouldn't really put yourself in that position, right? I think that's where you're then questioning the feeling of the result, almost like there's a relief, you know, to get that point. But after this week with the travel, I think it's a fair result. I think it's not what everyone wants, no, of course, for 3 points. Like, but it's not disastrous, right? And I think that was the most important thing, just trying to avoid a disastrous result,
0: yeah,
1: and get no points.
0: Yeah.
1: That would have been worst-case scenario.
0: Yeah, I tend to agree. And I think, you know, getting on the bus as we go to the airport in an hour or so, you can't say unequivocally that FC Cincinnati was the better team and deserved to win. But I don't know that you would say that San Diego was the better team and deserved to win either.
1: No, I mean, San Diego probably had more chances.
0: Yes.
1: For sure, they had more possession. But no.
0: No, I think a lot of those chances were gifted to him, too, right?
1: Like,
0: the mental mistakes that Pat was just talking about. And I think in the end, that's where we're at, right? And he acknowledges that there are things that are going to need to be cleared up. There's one more game before the break. It's not going to be fixed by next Saturday at TQL Stadium. But if you can get that win and settle things a little bit going into the break, you got 8 weeks to figure things out. And then that's when it's going to be really important that the defense is back locked down.
1: Yeah, there could be so many twists and turns throughout that period of time.
0: For sure.
1: So, Not going to speculate. Don't know what's going to happen.
0: We'll do that in the next segment when we come back. Kevin speculates as we continue the post-game show next on ESPN 1530.
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0: Mo Egger, Monday at 3 on ESPN 1530. Back inside of the visiting radio booth here at Snapdragon Stadium, where FC Cincinnati and San Diego finish in a 3-3 draw tonight. It's time for our scoring summary. And it was Kenji Mbomadem, his second of the year. Got it started early. Great start for the Orange and Blue tonight. In the 11th minute, on the pass from Dado Valenzuela, the youngsters hooked up. It was 1-0 to Cincinnati. But 21 minutes later, Marcus Ng farts in his first goal of the night, his 11th or 10th on the season, on the assist from Sargent, and we were tied at 1-1. That's where we stood at the half. Cincinnati, much like they did in the first half, came out in the second half, got a goal early. Tom Barlow came in off the bench. He got his third goal of the season. Evander with the assist, and it's 2-1. Cincinnati was back on top, but 16 minutes later, Offmal Pellegrino on a ball forward from Pedro Soma scores his second of the season. Tied at 2 apiece, so we're headed for a draw. It seems like a sure thing, but 6 minutes into stoppage time, there's Marcus Ingvartsen again, his 11th goal of the season, and San Diego, jubilation throughout this building because the game is over. They've won, right? Well, I thought so, but maybe not. Here we go. Will Cincinnati even get a chance to send the ball forward? Guidi sending it towards Jabari. Jabari knocks it down. It's there for Barlow. Are you kidding me? FC Cincinnati and Drew right back. It's 3-3 here in Southern California. So a big moment there. Jabari and his big frame win the header and knocks it down to Tom Barlow. And, man, it was a great pass. I mean, give Guidi credit. He got it in. Barlow did exactly what he needed to do. I'm sorry, Jabari did what he needed to do, and then Barlow was there for the easy finish.
1: Yeah, it was a good pass. I think, to me, it was the credit really is with Jabari. I think being strong just as the target, and then just to have the awareness to head back down into Barlow's path. And Barlow, again, you know, great finish. So FC Cincinnati find a way. They figure it out to get a point.
0: Fifth draw of the season for both of these teams, and they will leave with identical records at 4-5-5. Our full-time stats, 59% possession for San Diego, 41 for Cincinnati. San Diego Higo had 17 shots, 5 shots on target, 8 shots for Cincinnati, 6 shots on target in the match. Corner kick 7 for San Diego, just 2 for Cincinnati. The fouls, 8 on San Diego, 9 on Cincinnati. There were 3 yellow cards on Cincinnati and just 1 on San Diego in the match. Take a break. Take a look at the MLS scoreboard as we continue our postgame show on ESPN 1530.
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0: It's time to fly around the league and check the MLS scoreboard presented by Allegiant. Earlier today, Chicago over Montreal, 2-0 was the final. Charlotte defeated Toronto 3-1 in North Carolina. DC United and St. Louis, a 1-1 draw. New England defeated Minnesota 2-1 at Gillette Stadium. New York Red Bulls and New York City FC, the two rivals, ended in a 1-1 draw, as did Orlando and Atlanta at Interenco Stadium. We'll talk about Orlando City in our final segment as they come to TQL Stadium next week. Philadelphia and Columbus, a 1-1 draw at Subaru Park. Sporting Kansas City went to Austin and won 2-1 at Q2 Stadium. Houston 1, Vancouver 0 at Shell Energy Stadium. The LA Galaxy defeated Seattle 2-0 at Lumen Field. Real Salt Lake 2-1 over Colorado at America First Field. And still going right now, 54th minute at PayPal Park. Dallas 2, San Jose 1. Tomorrow it's Miami at Portland at 6 o'clock at New Stadium down in Florida. And then Nashville and LAFC and what should be a great battle at Geodis Park. That'll be an 8 o'clock start Eastern time. FC Cincinnati, one more match before the World Cup break. We'll talk about that. Wrap things up here from Snapdragon Stadium next on ESPN 1530.
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0: Well, the fans here at Snapdragon Stadium heading home probably a bit disappointed after a 3-3 draw that looked like they had won the match. And FC Cincinnati will fly home tonight. They will take on Orlando City 1 week from tonight at TQL Stadium. Lock in your tickets right now at FCCincinnati.com. Orlando started the season very slow, but they've started to find some form. Got a couple wins. They got a draw tonight against Atlanta, probably a game they felt they should have won as Atlanta scored in the 86th minute. And now you look at the standings, and Orlando's in 10th place. They have 14 points. FC Cincinnati with 17 points now in 9th place. So Orlando's coming in. They could jump FC Cincinnati in the table, and they're finding form at the right time. FC Cincinnati's going to have to make sure that they're ready in every way, shape, or form to get a result. And by a result, I mean a victory at home.
1: Yeah, look, I think as long as there's no serious injuries this week and they have enough time, of course, with the week to recover, I think they'll be fine. I think, they'll be prepared.
0: They should be closer to full strength. Yeah, absolutely. So that will be Saturday night, 7:30 is the kick. Kevin and I will have the pregame show for you here on ESPN 1530 starting at 7 p.m. It's almost midnight back east. If you're still up with us, thank you so much for spending your Saturday evening with us. That'll do it, partner. I'll see you back at home 1 week from today.
1: Let's do it.
0: All right, for my broadcast partner, Kevin McCluskey, for Trevor Campbell, our on-site engineer, who did a fantastic job tonight, and our man Liam Tomlinson back in the studio. I am Tom Glatter. Our final score here in San Diego is 3-3 between FC Cincinnati and San Diego FC in the first ever meeting between these two teams. Good night, everybody.
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1: We have Ani Bose with us, NFL Vice President of Broadcasting, who is with us on the day after the NFL schedule release. And I'm curious if this is like, Ani, for you, is this like tax day for most accountants? Like, you get to relax? It's been such a

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1: The 3-1. He swings and blasts it high and deep center field. Long gone Harper off the top of the batter's eye and dead center. Number 11 on the season for Harper, and what a start for the Phillies. It's 3-0. Three batters into the ballgame.
2: Number 4.
0: The Giants powering up against the A's on KNBR.
3: So he's sitting on a two-hit night already as he swings here, drives a high fly ball deep down the right field line towards the corner. It's slicing. It is off the foul pole. A two-run home run for Casey Schmitt. His second homer of the night. Have a night, Casey Schmitt. It is 5-0 Giants.
2: Number 3.
0: The Red Sox rally over the Braves in Atlanta thanks to this in the eighth inning. The call on WEI.
4: 2-1 Braves. Elder throws. Wilson drives one high and deep. Hit a left field. It is way back. It is gone! A two-run homer. Wilson! And it's 3-2 Red Sox.
2: Number 2.
0: The Guardians get late power in a win over the Reds. The call on WTAM 1100.
5: He fires, and the pitch hit high. Hit deep to right center. This ball, gone! Angel Martinez with his team high eighth home run. And the Guardians have the lead at 6-4.
0: And our top sound is from Game 6 in Montreal in Round 2 of the Stanley Cup playoffs. The Sabres stave off elimination from the Canadiens. The final call on WGR 550.
6: Just holding the puck. The clock runs out. Somebody call the Undertaker. The Buffalo Sabres are far from dead. They're alive. They're alive. And they're going to Game 7 in Buffalo.
7: They're alive indeed. 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Smalley with a 2-under 68 to move to 6-under for the tournament, has a two-stroke lead over several big names, including John Rahm. Five players are two-stroke back at 4-under. Rory McIlroy and co-second-round leader Maverick McNealy are among those three strokes back, so very tight up at the top still. Let's hear from Alex Smalley on having the lead going into the final day of the tournament.
8: Obviously dreamed of this as a kid, and it's funny, you know, it's the Wanamaker Trophy, and when I was in college, I stayed in the Wanamaker dorm for 3 years. So my parents and I have been joking that maybe this would be a tournament that I would win just because of that kind of fact. That's just kind of something that we've joked about even before I made it out here. And be pretty cool to actually pull it out tomorrow.
7: More from Smalley on shooting under par for these first three rounds of the tournament.
8: Anytime you can shoot under par on a golf course of this caliber, under these conditions, I think anybody would take that. So I'm hoping to put up another under par score tomorrow. I recognize that it'll be difficult because the golf course is playing difficult. And hole locations are probably going to be difficult as well. We'll just add them up at the end of the day tomorrow and see where that takes me.
7: Again, Smalley with a 2-under 68 on Saturday to move to 6-under for the tournament. SportsCenter all night, ESPN Radio, and the ESPN app. Royals taking on the Cardinals. Bottom of the eighth inning, Alex Burleson coming to the plate for the Cardinals.
5: The runners lead at first and second, two outs, the pitch. Burleson hits it the other way, a base hit. Coming around third base is when the throw to the plate is offline. The throw goes to third and down the left field line. And over at third base, Ivan Herrera could not get up to come on home.
7: That made it a 4-1 lead in the eighth on the Cardinals radio network. Cardinals win it 4-2. 19 wins for the Cardinals in one- or two-run games, the most by any team through 45 games since the 2005 White Sox. Cardinals at 27-18, their best 45-game start since the 2015 season. Still more to come, including more from a big Game 6 win by the Buffalo Sabres. That's next. 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
5: Kerr keeps it. Here's Pippen. Pippen outside the arc on the left. Eight on the shot. Hands back Jordan. Here's six on the shot. Jordan keeps the dribble. Jordan fights. Jordan hits Kerr. Kerr, 18-footer good!
9: And we're just getting started. 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
20: Shalom and greetings in the name of Yahweh, the only name under heaven given among men whereby we must be saved. Therefore, I pledge allegiance to only one Yahweh. Pledge allegiance, life and breath. I pledge allegiance, my life and my breath, to Yahweh Almighty, who has blessed the Constitutional Republic of the United States. And to that republic for which those red, white, and blue stars and stripes stand, there's only one nation under God, indivisible, with liberty and justice for all. However, we've got a verse that says, how blessed is the nation whose God is Yahweh, the people he chose as his heritage. Now, if you stopped at that beginning of that Psalm 33 and 12, how blessed is the nation whose God is Yahweh, and just stop there, that could be any nation. But it goes on to say, the people he chose, who chose? Yahweh chose as his heritage. Yahweh did that. And the reason why this nation is blessed, whether many of you like it or not, is because we've been a blessing to Israel, to the 12 tribes. And we can see an overflow of the 12 tribes that came here during the 13 colonies. Even the laws were established, such as Jeremiah chapter 10. You know, it talks about your pagan Christmas tree without saying Christmas. It says, talks about, you know, learn not the way of the heathen. Who's the heathen? The nations. Don't learn the way of the heathen. Don't they cut a tree down in the woods and they deck it with silver and gold, da-da-da-da-da. Of course, I think your KJV uses the word stalk instead of a tree. Same thing. You weren't supposed to do that. You could be fined and or put in jail in the 13 colonies for having a pagan tree because it was a heathen practice. It was against the law. Again, fined or put in jail for having a pagan tree. Then we find the laws of the Almighty, the Ten Commandments. They were the basic principles of the law that were established in these 13 colonies. Is it because the 10 tribes who scattered to the north, they scattered all over into the United Kingdom, and a section of those people from the United Kingdom escaped Great Britain to come to this new land to establish their own freedom instead of what was happening in Great Britain and the United Kingdom during that time? Oh, but the redcoats and the government-type people kept coming to keep putting taxes on the people, and all they wanted to do was be free. Yet we find that there was an indigenous people here, the American Indians. And the American Indians had actual worship songs to worship the short poetic form of Yahweh known as Yah. You know that term, that phrase, hallelujah? It's a phrase, hallelujah. It means praise Yah, not praise God, praise Yah. Yah is the short poetic form of Yahweh, and the indigenous American Indians, especially I know for sure of the Cherokee, they did that. They worshipped in their chants as Yah, the Great Spirit. And they were here long before the 13 colonies were established. So I always wonder about those 10 tribes being scattered throughout the earth. And there are some people, I'm not sure about this for myself, I'm not persuaded, but there are some people say that, you know, that the United States is Ephraim, I don't know. I'm sure that there are a lot of Israeli-type people that are descendants. Yet I know that this nation is a conglomeration of all kinds of people that come from everywhere. And it looks like we've got all kinds of people that don't belong here, that want to disrupt things and just murder and butcher people because they might support Israel. Know this, Yahweh's not going to put up with a lot of things. But I wonder if he will allow a nation to be reprimanded for allowing someone else in a nation to detriment any particular group, especially his 12 tribes. Now look, Yahweh Almighty didn't appreciate what the 12 tribes did throughout the years, the centuries. We see many, many, many examples that were given to us as examples by the Almighty in his word, in the law, the prophets, and the writings, of the punishments and the examples of the good, bad, and the ugly for those children of Israel who chose to worship idols. When the whole reason they were given that land is Yahweh told him, he said, you go in, I'm going to give you this land that I showed you, and you're going to put them out. I'm not giving you this land because of your righteousness. I'm giving you this land because the people there are so wicked and I want them out. You drive them out. And isn't that what a bunch of people are complaining now about? Because Israel is taking it upon themselves to remove the people that are killing them and killing their own throughout the years. But I also question, are a lot of people being killed within Israel because they have disobeyed the laws of Yahweh? Because they have gone their way instead of Yahweh's way for them? And this could be for Yahweh's people anywhere in any nation. Because, I say this because, Yahweh promises in His Word that if the stranger chooses to serve Him, they get the same blessings. And in another place in Isaiah, He tells the eunuch and the foreigner or the stranger, He says, don't think that you're not My people, because this is what He says. And I'm paraphrasing, you can read it for yourself. He tells them in Isaiah, I'm thinking it's the 25th chapter, I could be very wrong, but He tells them, the stranger, the foreigner, and the eunuch, He said, don't think that you're not My people. If you love the name of Yahweh and you keep My Shabbat without profaning it and you keep My covenant, I will bring you to My holy mountain. Where's that holy mountain over there in Israel? Even in the scriptures, you can find that when the mixed multitude of the stranger came in among Israel, He told him, He said, remember, you are a stranger. Don't you abuse them. If they want to serve Me, they get the same blessings. But it doesn't change the fact that those 12 tribes had the inheritance. They had the inheritance that belonged to them from the beginning. That doesn't change the fact that any foreigner from anywhere in the nations who choose to worship and serve Yahweh and keep His Shabbat without profaning it and keep His covenant as the 12 tribes were taught, He's going to bring them to His holy mountain. That means anybody, me, you, anyone. We're not called Christians, no. We're called those that serve Yahweh. And then when Yahweh robed Himself in flesh, they weren't called Christians then either. You know where that word Christian came from? Rome. Rome called the people within Israel that worshiped this Mashiach. They called them Christians. They were called Christians at Antioch. Yahweh didn't call them Christians. No. There was Israel. And the nations. Where do we get all these labels from? I'm not a label. I'm a daughter of the Most High Yahweh Almighty. And yes, I speak His name verbally. Why? Because His name has been removed from His Word, ladies. His name has been removed from His Word in most English translations and substituted with uppercase L-O-R-D, with uppercase God, with uppercase Adonai, with uppercase Elohim, and the term Hashem, which means the name. Who had the right to do that? Nobody. People are people are people. We are not labels. There was Israel and the nations. I don't find labels in the scripture, and Christian was never in the original. They were called Mashiach Kiyim. That's not a label. It's just a sentence phrase that says they were followers of the Messiah. Simple. That's not a label. They were just followers of the Messiah. It was Rome that gave that label out. Rome ruled the world. They did what they wanted to do. They destroyed the Torah scrolls. They destroyed much. They put the emblem of Caesar in the temple. They desecrated the temple where they worshiped Yahweh. And the Maccabees took it back later on down the line from the Greeks. The Greeks were in rule. Where do you think you get this name Jesus from? It's not in the 1611, ladies. The name that appears in the 1611 KJV is IESUS. Well, so what? Well, let me explain so what. It goes farther back. That IESUS goes back to IESOUS. And do you know who IESOUS is that evolved to IESUS, that evolved to JESUS? You know who that is? That is, in fact, the son of the Greek sky god Zeus, a mythological character. Ah, that's blasphemous. No. You just think it's blasphemous because you just don't know. I'm not questioning your experience in the Almighty because there was a time I didn't know either. My husband didn't know either. I was raised to nothing. My parents didn't take me to church or an assembly or a synagogue. The only time they took us anywhere that was close to a church was, I think, on Easter and pagan Christmas. Both of these are pagan days. And oh, we dressed up and we went to church and whoop-de-doo. But I can remember as a child that I felt something, that the Spirit of the Almighty was dealing with me as a child. I can remember at 8, 9 years old, I wasn't going to church except, oh, I did. Oh, my parents took me to vacation Bible school. I remember cookies and Kool-Aid for sure. I don't remember but basic little stories. Very basic. Didn't know anything else. But I did have a visitation and knew nothing about anything. 8, 9 years old. I saw a man dressed in a white robe holding his arms out to me. And it wasn't J-E-S-U-S either. It wasn't I-E-S-U-S. And it was not I-E-S-O-U-S. It was our God Yahweh manifest in flesh to be my Savior, my Lamb. He was Yahweh Mashiach. And this is what got him butchered on an execution stage, because Israel could not receive the fact that he was the Mashiach, the God Yahweh manifest in flesh. Philip, have I been with you so long that you don't know me? When you've seen me, you've seen the Father. Wake up, ladies. It's time to shake yourself. Shake yourself. Look at the times we're living in. You see all the trouble everywhere? It's not going to get any better. We're going to see wars and rumors of wars. These are the beginning of sorrows. Nation against nation. Kingdom against kingdom. We're headed for the prophecy of Daniel. We're coming to a kingdom. 10 kingdoms. 10 kingdoms. 10. And those 10 kingdoms, that's what's formulating now. You wonder why this nation wants to buy this nation and this one buys this nation. And it's all kind of got a nice little cover story that goes with it to kind of cover up for what's really going on. What's really going on. These 10 kingdoms are being formed now. And according to the prophet Daniel, those 10 kingdoms are going to give their power to the beast. At a time when we won't be able to buy or sell, where do we stand? How in the world, as an aged woman, can I teach the younger women how to love their husbands, love their children, how to guide their house, how to be an effective keeper at home when they don't even know who their first love is? They don't know who their first love, their God is. They don't know his name. Oh, it don't matter what we call him. Yeah, it does. Because if you call on any other name other than Yahweh, you have committed idolatry and spiritual adultery. Because the word not only says that I am Yahweh, your God, you shall have no other gods before me. It doesn't only say that. It says, great is the mystery of godliness, for God, Yahweh, was manifest in flesh. And this is where Israel draws the line. They did not believe that our God, Yahweh, could become flesh. When the prophets make witness of this, when they called him God with us, Immanuel. Now know this, Immanuel is not a name. Imanu is separate from El. It never was a name. Human beings have made it a name and taught this doctrine, this abominable doctrine. In that 7th chapter, Because when you go over to the 8th chapter, you still find the same God with us, but they didn't write Emmanuel in that. What a deception. He would be God with us. And that God with us, that El with us, that Yahweh with us, would have attributes of what? Not just Prince of Peace. Not just Counselor. But he would have the attributes of Mighty God and Everlasting Father. Only one has these attributes. And that's Yahweh Almighty, who was manifest in flesh. One name into all nations. Not three, not two, one. Echad, one. One name into all nations. Great is the mystery of godliness. For God, Yahweh, was manifest in flesh. Then you've got Isaiah chapter 44. It's very simple. Yahweh was speaking through Isaiah. And he says, thus says Yahweh, the King of Israel. Stop. The what? The King of Israel. He's the King of Kings, Yahweh, not your J name, not your Shua name. Did Isaiah lie? No, he did not lie. Look, I'm trying to shake you. I hope you get so mad that you look this up for yourself. I do. But I'm not questioning your experience. I'd be a fool to do that. Only the Almighty can visit you wherever you are in your walk, even if you think you're an atheist. I'm not going to call you an atheist. You might call yourself an atheist. But the Word speaks different. You can't be an atheist. Because the Word talks about in Habakkuk or Habakkuk. And in Romans, it says that unto every man, it infers that unto every man is given the measure of faith. This is from the beginning of time. And this is where Yahweh deals with mortals. From the beginning of time, the measure of faith that you've been given, wherever you're located in the universe. Because there's going to come a time, according to Zechariah, that his name is going to be one Yahweh, not one J, not one Shua, not one Jehovah, not no other name, none, zero. But his name is going to be Yahweh throughout the whole earth. And all of the nations, according to Zechariah, Zechariah didn't lie. According to Zechariah, all the nations are going to come three times a year to worship Yahweh. All the nations, and the nations that choose not to come, they're not going to have any rain. Zero. None. My. Think about it.

because they knew it was no God. And they didn't want it in their buffer zone that they claimed as a buffer zone for Israel. They probably just weren't thinking. And even though they replaced it, with another idol because they didn't want to offend Yahweh. But now if they're in their nation, anybody that is of Israeli descent, they have the right, according to this word right here, this commandment, this mitzvot, they can break all the idols that they want because Yahweh commanded them not to make idols. Nothing. So what's going on? Why is this being allowed? Why is homosexuality and a pride gay day, homosexual day, being allowed to be participated in, of all places, close to Sodom and Gomorrah, in Israel? That's a disgrace. That's a disgrace. You know another thing that's a disgrace? When women are to be women in any family that worships one God, Yahweh, that's a perversion and an abomination and totally against Yahweh's his nature. Totally against it. But it's allowed. I wonder if that's a political thing. It's not a Yahweh thing. It's not a scriptural thing. It's an abomination. And they were put to death. Oh, we don't do that now. Well, they need space to repent. But you know what? You go playing with fire like that in the land of Israel, Yahweh's going to get, look, he's going to be just like he was in the centuries gone by. He's going to get his nose full of that stench. And he's going to put a stop to it. He's going to put a stop to his women that dress like men. I don't care where you're located, what nation you're located. If you claim to know the name of the God of Abraham, Isaac, and Jacob, and you're dressed unholy like a harlot, that you dress in men's apparel and abomination, that you practice this perversion of lesbianism, homosexuality, Yahweh's going to get his nostrils full of that. And he's going to just take care of business, just like he always did. You know, one thing about the Almighty, he gives a long rope of mercy, just like he did King Manasseh. King Manasseh, he offered his children up to idols. He practiced witchcraft. You know, rebellion is as the sin of witchcraft. And stubbornness is as iniquity and idolatry. And I can hear some of you women say, I'm not going to do that. I don't even believe that. Will you rebel against the word of Yahweh? Rebellion is as the sin of witchcraft. And stubbornness is as iniquity and idolatry. Well, you're not speaking in such a two kind of a voice. Well, look. I think Yahweh would talk to people in a pleasant voice, and they didn't listen. So, he just turned it loose and give people a spanking. People are let to rock on for a long time, but he that knows to do good and does it not, to him it's sin, and that's for women too. If you're going to be a keeper of your household, how can I teach you basics? How to love your husband, how to love your children. When you don't even know the name of the God you serve. Oh, it don't matter. Yeah, it does. One name into all nations. And it never was a J name. And it never was a Shua name. Great is the mystery of godliness. For God, Yahweh, was manifest in flesh. The prophets gave witness of this. Prophet Joel, 2nd chapter. All they that call upon Yahweh in the last days shall be saved. Your KJV uses that uppercase L-O-R-D. That uppercase L-O-R-D replaced the name of Yahweh. People have become ignorant, spiritual harlots. Women. I can speak to women. I teach women. An aged woman teaching the younger women. And don't think that this vessel of clay has arrived. Because even when you know
the name

0: of the Almighty Yahweh. From now till all of us death do us part, we are going to be faced with circumstances that test our stinking, rotten attitude. Are we going to do the right thing against our will? And the only way to do that is if you have the Holy Spirit within, the Ruach of Yahweh within. There's a difference in our God Yahweh being with you and a difference in our God Yahweh being in you. We are born of the water and of the Spirit. This is not a name it and claim it something. And that Ruach within is our alarm system that when situations come up, it says, don't you do that. You stop. Don't you do that. Don't you think that. Don't you go there. And he corrects you and he redirects you if you have a willing and submissive heart to do just that. Yahweh, forgive me for even going there. Forgive me for letting that thought just start to build a nest. It's not going to do it. I'm not going to let it. You help me and strengthen me to rise above this. Help me to go against the grain of my flesh and do the right thing. And he will. And he does. And believe me, all our lifetime, we see that we go through these tests to see if we're going to do the right thing or not. And we better watch out for the final test. Because there are going to be many that have a form of godliness and deny the power thereof. Shake yourself and know who your God Yahweh is. Shake yourself. Because that anti-Mashiach is going to cause signs and wonders in the airways, and people are going to be astounded. This must be God. Remember, during the time of Moses, Moses could do so much with his rod, and Pharaoh's men repeated it. Repeated just what Moses did up to a certain point, and then they could not do anything different. Yahweh kicked in, and there was nothing that Pharaoh's men could do that was equivalent to what the Almighty Yahweh did. Nothing. There was nothing that they did. Nothing. Remember, we've got to shake ourselves on a daily basis. We renew ourselves daily. How? Because you have a tight relationship. You might just know him as God already. Maybe you called him as a J name or a Shua name. You didn't know that he was Yahweh manifest in flesh. He's the same God. All that blood was for the redemption. Yahweh is the King of Israel and his Redeemer. Yahweh Tzevaot. I am the first and I am the last, and beside me there is no God. This is who keeps us. The God Yahweh of Abraham, Isaac, and Jacob. He alone keeps us. And in order for him to keep us, we've got to draw close to him. He's my life. He's my breath. He's the one I pledge my allegiance to. And he will do anything for anybody, including a Satan worshiper, including a murderer, including a homosexual, anybody perverted. You just got to repent. Repent means turn away from. Run. Run away from it. Until next time, may Yahweh Almighty richly encourage you women to seek him while he might still be found. His name is Yahweh, and he didn't change, not even in the second covenant.
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5: The Bengals' first road game of 2026 will come against a team that made the playoffs last season. In week 2, the Bengals will play the Texans in Houston. Houston's coming off a 12-win season that included a playoff victory, and Cincinnati will have to contend with a Houston defense that ranked second last season in points allowed per game, and the offensive line will have its hands full with Texans edge rusher Will Anderson. The game will also pit Joe Burrow versus C.J. Stroud for the second time. The first meeting was memorable, with the two quarterbacks combining for over 700 yards passing in a three-point Houston win in 2023. It'll be the Bengals taking on the Texans in Houston on Sunday, September the 20th at 1 o'clock.
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0: Greetings, friends. We welcome you to the Sacred Name broadcast, presented by the Assemblies of Yahweh of Bethel, Pennsylvania. I'm Elder Jacob O. Meyer, proclaiming the revealed personal name of our Heavenly Father Yahweh and the good news of the Kingdom of the Heavens.
1: We have studied the last section of Isaiah's prophetic book with regularity. Known as the Obadiah section, the last 27 chapters of Isaiah comprise a comforting message to his people at the end of the age. Using the great Obadiah, servant of Yahweh, Yahshua, as an example of his assembly, Yahweh, our loving Father in heaven, has encouraged his people with a revelation of his plans for all humankind in the future. Turn to 1 Samuel, the 6th chapter. They idolized rodents in ancient Philistia. The Philistines called for the priests and the diviners, saying, "What shall we do with the ark of Yahweh? Show us with which we shall send it to its place." And they said, "You shall send away the ark of Elohim. Do not send it empty, but by all means return him a trespass offering. Then you shall be healed, and it shall be known to you why his hand is not removed from you." Then they said, "What shall be the trespass offering which we shall return to him?" And they said, "Five golden tumors and five golden mice." The tumors and the mice evidently indicate some kind of a plague, and probably bubonic plague was rampant in Philistia. And so make an image, five images for the five Philistine cities where these plagues struck. And the men that did not die were afflicted with the tumors, and the cry of the city went up to heaven. That's the last verse of chapter 5. It was a severe plague that struck ancient Philistia. But are we listening today? Are we listening when we hear about plagues in foreign countries, in Malaysia, for example, where they're killing a million hogs because of viruses that are transmitted from hogs to humans? Two different varieties of virus have killed over 100 people there, and many more ill. And I talked to some people years and years ago in Chicago, when I got out to Chicago, and they said, "We had so many people stacked up from that flu epidemic in the funeral homes, we couldn't bury them fast enough. We didn't have the coffins to bury them. We buried them wrapped up in quilts. And the grave diggers were working around the clock. We had to hire extra grave diggers, and yet they said we had them stacked up like cordwood in the funeral homes." Horrors. You young people don't know what it is. When, for example, my parents and grandparents used to talk about the flu epidemic here in this area, and how some of our own relations had the flu so bad, and people were dying in funerals every day from this terrible virus, what they called the Spanish flu, that followed the soldiers home from the First World War. You see, we take too much for granted. We think, "Oh, the doctors are going to have a miraculous cure for us. Anytime anything happens to us, the doctors are going to have a miraculous cure." And maybe that won't be the case, because documentaries on the Spanish flu show that the people who got the Spanish flu usually began to hemorrhage in their lungs, and their lungs filled up with blood and other fluid, and they just drowned in their own secretions. Brethren, what a joy it is to me to see these things come alive through the Bible message. I take cross-references from all over the Bible, and it explains the comfort that all of us have been shown. Oh, it's just a joy to be. I slowed up drastically with this series of sermons. I wanted to get them done long ago, and the further I went, the slower I got, the more I got out of it, and the more joyful I became. Because so many things have been revealed, and I hope that you can say hallelujah to that. Verse 20, and they shall bring all your brethren out of all the nations for an oblation to Yahweh, upon horses and chariots and in litters and upon mules and upon dromedaries, to my holy mountain Jerusalem, says Yahweh, as the children of Israel bring their oblation in a clean vessel into the house of Yahweh. And here the clean vessel is undoubtedly described in the 52nd chapter of Isaiah, Isaiah 52, 11 and 12. Depart, depart, go you out from there, touch no unclean thing. So why don't some people want to make more of a difference between the unclean and the clean? Go out of the middle of her, cleanse yourselves, you that bear the vessels of Yahweh. For you shall not go out in haste, neither shall you go by flight, for Yahweh will go before you, and the Elohim of Israel shall be your rear guard. A cleansed vessel. And the vessel is the receptacle, the temple of the Holy Spirit of Yahweh. What about the indications here? They shall bring your brethren out of all the nations for an oblation, a living sacrifice, in other words, to Yahweh, upon horses. A horse, of course, is a means of transportation, but generally horses were the war animals used in the warfare, as were the chariots. They were ridden in the cavalry, and they were hitched in the chariots to make war, in litters, and on mules, and upon dromedaries. Have you ever checked that word dromedary? Number 3753 in Strong's Concordance, the word is karkara, and in the Hebrew text it's karkaroth. And it says a dromedary from its rapid motion as if dancing, translated swift beasts. But here in the Sacred Scriptures Battle Edition, the word is translated dromedaries or camels. Then it gives you the prime root there, number 3769, karkar, to dance, in other words, whirl, translated dance or dancing. But then you look at the word kikar. Kikar, number 3603, and it tells you it's from the root 3769, and it means a circle. Some of the explanations give a wheel. So this may not be dromedaries, but finally in our day, it may be wheeled conveyances. And everything that we use for a conveyance depends on wheels, and even as far as the rapid transportation, like Ezekiel describes the wheel in the wheel, they'll bring them to my holy mountain, and I will take of them also for priests and for Levites, says Yahweh. In Isaiah chapter 56, verse 4, it tells us, for thus says Yahweh of the eunuchs that keep my Sabbaths and choose the things that please me and hold fast my covenant, To them will I give in my house and within my walls a memorial and a name better than of sons and of daughters, and I will give them an everlasting name that shall not be cut off. What is the best name in Israel? Well, it's Yahweh, and he'll bring them into the assemblies of Yahweh, but the best name among sons and daughters is the Kohanim. And the Levites, the priests and the Levites. We could say that here, this is predicted and explained more thoroughly in verse 21 of chapter 66. Instead, 1 Peter chapter 2 quotes Exodus chapter 19, verse 4. 1 Peter 2, 9, for you are an elect race, a royal priesthood, a holy nation, people for Yahweh's own possession. Then it starts off the epistle by Peter saying, Peter, an apostle of Yahshua the Messiah, to the elect who are sojourners of his dispersion in Pontus, Galatia, Cappadocia, Asia, Bithynia, according to the foreknowledge of Yahweh the Father and sanctification of the Spirit, to obedience and sprinkling of the blood. You see, those who are proselytes into true worship, Yahweh is going to also take them for priests and Levites, and that's confirmed in Revelation chapter 3, verse 12, where we see, and he that overcomes, I will make him a pillar in the temple of my Elohim, he shall go out from there no more, and etc., etc. The pillar in the temple is not going out, related to the Kohanim, the consecration, the ordination of the Kohanim. Revelation 5, verse 10. And have made them, who is it? The saints, purchase to Yahweh out of with your blood of every tribe and tongue and people and nation, and made them to be to our Elohim a kingdom and priests. You see, where did this come from? Came right from Isaiah 66, verse 21. Out of every tongue, nation, and people will come dedicated, consecrated, separated true worshipers that Yahweh will select to be priests and Levites. What a joy it is to see these things, brethren. Verse 22, and as for the new heavens and the new earth, which I make shall remain before me, says Yahweh, so shall your seed and your name remain. And Revelation chapter 21 describes that. The author of the book of Revelation is said by the commentators to know the rest of the Bible very, very intimately and thoroughly. Yes, I chuckled when I read that in one of the commentators, and I said, of course, who wrote this book? It was Yahweh, the author of the rest of the Bible. So Revelation 21, 1 and 2, and I saw a new heaven, new, number 2537, Kainos, new, especially in freshness, as opposed to Neos, which is brand new. So this is a renewed heaven and a renewed earth. The first heaven and the first earth are gone, and I saw, and the sea is no more, and I saw the holy city, the new Jerusalem, coming down out of heaven from Yahweh, made ready as a bride adorned for her husband. And then 2 Peter, the second chapter.
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1: You see, the authors of the Bible all agreed, and we see much more deeply into the Word of Yahweh when we compare these various passages. 2 Peter 3:13, but according to his promise we look for new heavens, the word is kainos again, and a new earth or renewed heaven and earth, new in freshness. Well, neos is properly new in respect to time. This is a renewed heaven and a renewed earth. And the word is kadash, which means a renewing. Like kodesh is from the same root, kadash, kadash, and kodesh, which is the new moon, or a renewing moon, not a waning moon, as one of these dumb smart people was trying to project. And it shall come to pass that from one new moon to another, and from one Sabbath to another, shall all flesh come to worship before me, says Yahweh. From Sabbath to new moon, or Sabbath and new moon, where are those two terms related? Turn to Ezekiel chapter 46. Verse 1, in this manner says the sovereign Yahweh, the gate of the inner court that looks toward the east shall be shut the 6 working days. But on the Sabbath day it shall be open, and in the day of the new moon it shall be open. And verse 3, that the people of the land shall worship at the door of that gate before Yahweh on the Sabbath and on the new moon. They're related. The weekly Sabbath precedes all of Yahweh's holy days in Leviticus 23. And how do you set the feasts of Yahweh? It is through the new moons. What a great thought. From one new moon to another, that's the annual high days, and from one Sabbath to another, shall all flesh come to worship before me. That's why we need swift wheeled conveyances to get there and get back again after the time of worship. And you notice that the door is open until evening, meaning that the entire day is spent in worshiping Yahweh, not just a portion. That's what's so saddening to me when people come in and they come for one service and then they go before the high day is over. They come in late and they leave early. It's actually an affront to Yahweh, I think. It's an insult to him when he tells us to be there, and from evening to evening you shall keep your Sabbath. How can you do it except you're worshiping? From one new moon to another, and from one Sabbath to another, shall all flesh come to worship before me. Not just for a few hours, but throughout the whole day. And they shall go forth and look upon the dead bodies of the men that have transgressed against me, for their worm shall not die, neither shall their fire be quenched, and they shall be repulsive to all flesh. Well, that's the lake of fire. Yahshua the Messiah quoted from this passage in Mark chapter 9, verse 44. He rather, and in the last part of the verse, rather than having your two hands to go into Gehenna, into the unquenchable fire. And again, the next verse, 45, rather than having your two feet to go be cast into Gehenna. And then in verse 48, where their worm dies not, and the fire is not quenched, for every one shall be salted with fire, and every sacrifice shall be salted with salt. Transgression means to violate Yahweh's law. And the worm is not immortal worms, but the word is tola, a maggot in Hebrew, that that with the fire completes the work of devouring that we've already seen previously, that our Elohim is a devouring fire, and they will be burned up and devoured and totally destroyed by Almighty Yahweh's judgment. Verse 15 and 16. And also over in the 65th chapter. What can we say in summary of these sermons? Someone commented in the Bible class, why don't you publish these in the Sacred Name Broadcaster magazine? The message to Obadiah's. And maybe I'll do that. It's going to be a pretty long series, however. But it would be very interesting to go back over it and edit it and put it in proper graphic form and then publish it. It's an enticing suggestion. But the thing that came to my mind is an exclamation. What a profound message we have here. And I have not at all exhausted the possibilities. What a challenge for all of us to live so that we'll receive the comfort, the nakam of Yahweh's word and Yahweh's prophetic utterances. What a challenge it is for us. And I'm going to rise to the challenge. I'm going to try to live in harmony with Yahweh's word. Can we live it and profit by it? Or if not, and we reject the message, then we will die for all eternity. But it's going to mean that all of us do all in our part to fulfill the word of Yahweh. I command you, he says, this day to love Yahweh, Elohim, to walk in his ways and keep his commandments and his statutes and his ordinances that you may live and multiply and that Yahweh may bless you. But if your heart turns away, and you will not hear, but shall be drawn away and worship other Elohim and serve them, I declare to you this day that you shall surely perish. There's no ifs, ands, or buts. There's either or. We either obey Yahweh or we die. There's no middle ground, no gray area, no possibility, no purgatory. It's either we do or we die. And then verse 19, I call heaven and earth to witness against you this day that I have set before you life and death, the blessing and the curse. The blessing. Deuteronomy 28, first 14 verses comprise the blessing. And then the curses follow. And the curse. Read the blessing and the curse. That's what we had just two chapters previous. But then don't stop there. Go to Deuteronomy 27, which also brings forth curses for disobedience. And the people shall answer, Amen, which means truly. Yahweh means what he says. Absolutely. I confirm this. All the people, it says. All the men of Israel, it says, and all the people shall answer and say, Amen. And then don't stop there, but go back to Leviticus 26, which has yet another slant on the blessings and the curses. It is only fitting that we remember the either or of Deuteronomy 30, verses 15 to 20. And then remember that Yahweh says, I command it. You choose life. I've set before you the choices, but therefore choose life that you may live, you and your seed, to love Yahweh and to obey His voice and hold fast to Him, for He is your life and the length of your days, that you may dwell in the land which Yahweh swore to your fathers. Well, it's time to move on. Maybe it has been time to move on before this, but I just love this passage, and when I started studying into it, I just couldn't stop. And as you know, the further I went along, the slower I got. But I trust that all of us are going to pay more attention to our spiritual lives, and that we're not going to be so easy to be enticed into a violation of Yahweh's covenant. That we won't be so easy to yield to the temptations of this worldly system of Satan the adversary and yield to the weakness of the flesh. I trust that Almighty Yahweh is going to continue to call us toward the perfect age, the coming kingdom of Yahweh. And I know that you'll receive a blessing, but remember, there's no middle ground. It's either or. We either do or we die. May Yahweh bless us as we apply these things to our lives and continue on towards salvation and eventually make it to the kingdom of Yahweh.
0: 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And that number will also work for anyone here in the United States, because that's our main office number. 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And until then, this has been Elder Jacob O. Meyer saying, may Yahweh bless you abundantly.
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It is now time for the Bible Answers program, in which we present a frank and earnest discussion of Bible truths in an endeavor to answer your Bible questions. Our subject for this program is Thy Will Be Done. The hope for the future of the human family is as bright as the promises of God.

0: Frank, I know that you are a man of prayer. I also know that Jesus Christ gave to his disciples a prayer that has been offered by millions of people. It starts, Our Father, which art in heaven, hallowed be thy name, thy kingdom come, thy will be done in earth even as it is in heaven. It is the words, thy kingdom come, thy will be done in earth, that I am especially interested in and upon which I will ask some questions. But first, may I tell our listeners that the Frank and Ernest program is heard internationally and is brought to them by the Dawn Bible Students Association, publishers of the Dawn magazine, in cooperation with many Bible study groups and by the friends of Frank and Ernest everywhere. But now, Frank, the expression of our prayer, thy kingdom come, that is a thrilling prospect for us all.
1: Yes, it is, Russell. However, it is followed by a qualifying clause.
0: You mean the statement, thy will be done in earth, even as it is in heaven. But how does this qualify our prayer?
1: Well, this indicates, you see, that God does not intend to give us all good things which our hearts may crave, but only blessings which are in harmony with his will.
0: Of course, we know that that is true enough, Frank, but surely he wants us to pray for his will to be done in earth, even as it is in heaven. We do not know, of course, all the ways in which God's will is done in heaven, but surely the evils which now exist on earth do not plague the lives of those who live in heaven.
1: True enough, Russell. We think of heaven as a place of tranquility and peace.
0: Then it would be proper for us to pray for peace.
1: Certainly. Indeed, we could not pray for God's will to be done in earth as it is in heaven without praying for peace. For the only answer in which God has promised to bring lasting peace is to the nations is through answering our prayer, thy kingdom come.
0: Frank, didn't the prophet Isaiah write concerning that kingdom when he said, of the increase of the Lord's government and peace, there shall be no end?
1: That's right. And the prophet David wrote that God is to make wars to cease unto the ends of the earth, and that he will destroy all the chariots of war. But today he would have said atom bombs and hydrogen bombs and nuclear missiles, that they would be destroyed rather than chariots. It's a wonderful promise, and one which will literally come true when God answers our prayer, thy kingdom come, thy will be done in earth even as it is in heaven.
0: And here is another thing, Frank. There is no death in heaven, is there?
1: No.
0: Well, now if God's will is to be done in earth as it is in heaven, would that mean that human beings will no longer get sick and die?
1: That's exactly what it means, Russell.
0: Well, well.
1: Sickness and death have resulted from the sin of our first parents and are among the evils which God has promised to destroy.
0: Is it proper then to pray for health? May we ask God to save the lives of those whom we love?
1: Oh, certainly, but always with the understanding that we want the Lord's will to be done and with the knowledge that it may not be his will to grant health and life to those for whom we pray until these blessings are made available to all mankind during the 1,000 years of Christ's kingdom.
0: You know, Frank, it's wonderful that God's love has made provision to give health and life to the whole suffering world. That is, to everyone.
1: Not merely to our loved ones. The prophet Isaiah wrote concerning God's kingdom that the people then shall not say, I am sick.
0: But sickness today touches everyone.
1: Very true, but Christ's kingdom will change that. The apostle John wrote that there shall be no more death. Neither shall there be any more pain, for the former things are passed away.
0: Frank, thank you for this larger picture of God's love. the provision the Creator has made to give these blessings to all, that is, to everyone who seeks them through humility and obedience during the time of Christ's kingdom.
1: And Russell, how much better that will be for all concerned. How much more unselfish it is to pray that God will heal all the sick and keep all the people from dying. And this is just what we ask for when we pray, Thy kingdom come, Thy will be done in earth as it is in heaven.
0: Frank, the provisions God has made for His creatures are always much better, it seems to me, than those things which we conceive of in our own minds.
1: Yes, Russell, and that is even more true than you may think. For example, we pray for health. We pray for protection. We pray for peace. But who has ever thought of praying that their beloved dead be restored to them?
0: No, I haven't, but what do you mean by that?
1: Just what I said. God, in His plan, has promised to restore the dead to life. How many parents, for example, have been heartbroken over the loss of a child? One of these is referred to by Jeremiah, and the prophet wrote, A voice was heard in Ramah, lamentation and bitter weeping. Rachel, weeping for her children, refused to be comforted. Then the prophet, addressing the mother, says, Refrain thy voice from weeping, and thine eyes from tears, for thy work shall be rewarded, saith the Lord, and they shall come again from the land of the enemy.
0: And we are to understand that the land of the enemy that is mentioned by the prophet is the land of death?
1: That's right. Death is man's greatest enemy, and it is God's plan to restore to life all who are in death.
0: When we pray, Thy kingdom come, we are also, then, praying for the resurrection of the dead.
1: That is correct, for it will be during the 1,000 years of Christ's kingdom that all who are in their graves shall hear His voice calling them forth from the death condition.
0: But Frank, you are sure that all these blessings which the Lord has promised will come to the people right here on the earth rather than when they go to heaven?
1: Oh yes, Russell, it is just this that the Lord's Prayer emphasizes. Thy kingdom come, thy will be done in earth.
0: Certainly it's odd that millions of people repeat that prayer, yet give so little thought as to what the answer to it will really mean in the way of blessings for the human race. Yet there's no escaping that the prayer does ask God to establish a kingdom right here on the earth. I can't get away from that. A kingdom which will cause His will to be done here on earth, even as it is now done in heaven.
1: Too often, Russell, we overlook the simple truths of the Bible.
0: Yes, just the same, Frank. You have mentioned that the Bible says something about a heavenly reward for the followers of Jesus.
1: That is true, Russell. Those who follow Jesus during this present age will share His heavenly home. They will also reign with Him and will share in bestowing kingdom blessings upon the human race in the millennial age. Keep in mind the difference between those who reign with Christ in His kingdom and the subjects who receive the blessings of that kingdom.
0: Thank you very much. Surely God's ways are wonderful. I certainly wish everyone could have these thoughts on prayer.
1: Well, they can, for all they need to do is to ask for the little booklet entitled How God Answers Prayer. Russell, invite our friends to send for a free copy, please.
0: Yes, Frank, I will. A copy of How God Answers Prayer will be sent free by our sponsors to all of you who ask. And friends, you should read this little book. I have been glancing through it, and here are some of the points which it discusses. How can we be sure that God will answer our prayers? What is the divine purpose of prayer? Will God answer the prayer of a mother who asks for her child to be restored to health? What assurance do we have that God will answer our prayers for peace in the world? These questions suggest but a few of the interesting points discussed in How God Answers Prayer. Its enlightening pages bear a message of understanding and hope, and we invite you to send today for your free copy. 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
0: This is the Bible Answers program, in which we present a frank and earnest discussion of Bible truths. Our subject for this program, Times of the Gentiles. The hope for the future of the human family is as bright as the promises of God.

0: Yet a friend of mine quoted to me Luke chapter 21 and verse 24 and has asked me to have you explain it. The text reads, Jerusalem shall be trodden down of the Gentiles until the times of the Gentiles be fulfilled. But first, I want to tell our friends that this frank and earnest program is brought to them by the Dawn Bible Students Association, publishers of the Dawn magazine, in cooperation with many Bible study groups and by the friends of Frank and Ernest everywhere. And now, Ed, what are the times of the Gentiles, and how is Jerusalem trodden down until the times of the Gentiles are fulfilled?
1: This is a prophecy of Jesus in which he mentions both Jews and Gentiles. It is necessary to remember that when Jesus was on earth at his first advent, the nation of Israel, symbolized in this prophecy by the name

0: mean.
1: That's true enough, Russell, but we should remember that it was a direct result of the First World War, which began in 1914, that Palestine was opened to the Jews. And while they've had many harrowing experiences, including the Six-Day War and other experiences with Middle East nations, the Israeli government is a reality, and historians will record that the events which began in 1914 led up to this great accomplishment.
0: Ed, how about that? Isn't that wonderful? Prophecy has always been interesting to me.
1: But getting back to our prophecy, Babylon was a world power in 606 B.C. when the times of the Gentiles started. Nebuchadnezzar was their Gentile king. It was under his rulership that the Israelites were made a subject people.
0: Was that the same Nebuchadnezzar who had a wonderful dream which was interpreted for him by the prophet Daniel?
1: That's right. And do you recall the dream, Russell?
0: Well, I think I do, Ed. I'll try. The king, I remember, dreamed that he saw a human-like image or statue with a head of gold, breast and arms of silver, thighs of brass, legs of iron, and then feet of iron intermingled with clay. And then, as I remember, a stone smote the image on its feet, breaking it to pieces. After this, the stone grew until it became a great mountain, which filled the whole earth. Is that about it?
1: That's right. Daniel's explanation was that this image pictured Gentile dominion, beginning with Babylon, as represented by the head of gold, and continuing to the 10 toes of the image.
0: The Roman Empire split up more or less, though, did it not?
1: That's right, and this is illustrated by the 10 toes of the image. They clearly represent the 10 original cleavages of the Roman Empire as they existed in Europe prior to 1914. Since then, these 10 kingdoms of Europe have mostly crumbled to their fall.
0: Because the times of the Gentiles ended in 1914.
1: That's right.
0: And the stone, which Daniel says, was cut out of the mountains without hands. What does that represent?
1: Well, Daniel explained that this stone, which smote the image on its feet, and afterward grew to be a great mountain which filled the whole earth, foreshadowed the kingdom of Christ. The fact that this stone was cut out of the mountain without hands indicates that Christ's kingdom will not come into power by means of selfish human intrigue, but by the sovereign will and almighty power of God. It was this power which was foreshadowed as destroying the Gentile kingdoms of the old world.
0: Why, Ed, since now we see the Israelites being restored, and the old world monarchies being eliminated, this may mean that God's hand is in the affairs of men today in a very remarkable manner.
1: And that's very true, Russell. More true than we're able to fully grasp. And best of all, it means that the prayer, "Thy kingdom come, thy will be done in earth as it is in heaven," will very soon be answered. Then the Jews and the Gentiles will all be able to enjoy the blessings of everlasting life promised to them through the redemptive work of Jesus Christ, the great Messiah.
0: Well, certainly the Lord knew how to get Israel back to the promised land when his due time came. That is, when the times of the Gentiles were fulfilled, as you have explained. But you know, Ed, there is a sadness to it just the same when we think of the millions who lost their lives in that bitter persecution.
1: Well, that's true enough, Russell, but in the great economy of God, that won't be a permanent loss.
0: What do you mean by that? They are dead, aren't they?
1: Russell, our understanding of God's loving provision for Israel, and as a matter of fact, for the entire world, would come far short of reality if we failed to take into consideration the fact that it calls for a resurrection of the dead. In Acts chapter 24, verse 15, the Apostle Paul reminds us that it was the hope of ancient Israel that there would be a resurrection of the dead, both of the just and the unjust.
0: Now, thanks for reminding me of that, Ed. Actually, the promise of life from the dead

0: means that there is hope for all who have suffered and died, not only as a result of persecution and war during these distressing years of our generation, but during the entire 6,000 years man has been upon the earth. The hope of life from the dead, then, means that all these millions are to be adequately compensated for all the suffering through which they have passed.
1: Yes, Russell, nothing short of life from the dead will fulfill the promises of God to wipe away the tears from the faces of all mankind. If our faith can lay hold upon such a bright prospect, it will mean much to us in these distressing times through which we're now living.
0: Yes, Ed, we should have faith in God's promises, for a solution to the problems of the nations is dependent upon the power of God.
1: Yes, and one of the most significant of all the developments in fulfillment of prophecy is the rebirth of Israel and the returning of the Israelites to Palestine. This and related facts are brought out clearly in the little book, The Hope of Israel and the World. Will you tell our listeners how to get The Hope of Israel and the World?
0: I'll be glad to, Ed. Friends, you may get The Hope of Israel and the World simply by writing for it. It's free. Let me read a sentence from the last paragraph of this little book. I quote, "His love has made provision for the blessing of all nations, and his power will brook no interference with the outworking of his kind designs toward all the families of the earth." That's the end of the quotation. Here in a few words is the theme of the thrilling message of this little book, The Hope of Israel and the World. It cites one after another wonderful promises of God which are being fulfilled in our day, not only as they relate to the state of Israel, but to world developments as well. Send for your free copy today. 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
10: When parents are facing a child's life-threatening or serious illness and they have to get treatment out of town, where do you go?
11: We try to anticipate as a team and think about all the things that families will need to feel loved and safe and supported while their kids are in the hospital.
10: Well, the Ronald McDonald House Charities has been that destination for millions of families who have faced this very scenario. Today, my guest is the new CEO of the combined Southwest Ohio Ronald McDonald House, Cincinnati and Dayton together now.
11: That's the whole concept of Ronald McDonald House, is that kids heal better when their families are here with them.
10: Jennifer Loeb is here with exciting news about the major changes in our region and the new way this nonprofit is serving families here who need support while their child is in the hospital.
12: And later.
13: And that's the best solution to homelessness, is homes that people can afford.
10: One unexpected financial change can upend people's lives. And more people file bankruptcy in this country due to medical bills. Hardworking Americans find themselves having to choose between housing and homelessness. The cost of renting an apartment or home in the tri-state is more than many people make every month. So finding suitable living situations is more and more difficult for families on tight budgets, even working families who do everything right and still find themselves with nowhere to turn. Today, we welcome in a local working mom whose work accident upended her and her family's lives. Nakia Woods is here with her all-too-familiar story with Megan Park of Bethany House, standing behind those working moms who have to rebuild from the ground up and taking care of their children at the same time.
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10: Welcome to iHeartCincy. This is a locally produced show laser focused on the issues that we face here in the tri-state. We're working to understand how they happen and finding solutions to the problems right here at home. My first guest is Jennifer Loeb. She's the president of the Ronald McDonald House of Cincinnati, and she's been doing that for decades. Now taking on a bigger challenge to improve the free services for families with kids being treated at our premier children's hospitals here. Jennifer Loeb, welcome to iHeartCincy. You've merged with Dayton that just completed their new renovation. They went from a very small number of rooms. I can't remember how many, 10, 15, something like that?
11: Yeah, they were around 20 in Dayton and then doubled to 42.
10: Yeah. So now they have a kind of a high rise, at least a multi-floor house and a bigger operation.
11: Yeah, it's a three-story. Mm-hmm.
10: So while it's sad that the need is there, it's great that the people have supported the Ronald McDonald House Charities, and it's great that now you're overseeing both of those houses. Mm-hmm. Tell me a little bit about you and how you got involved here in Cincinnati.
11: I grew up in Cincinnati. I'm born and raised here and went to Miami for undergrad and Ohio State for grad school. And then I joined the Peace Corps, and I was in Morocco near the Sahara Desert, doing maternal and child health work for a while. And then when I came back, it was just a natural fit to join the nonprofit sector. And so I worked at First Step Home, which is drug treatment for low-income and homeless women. I worked at Welcome House, which is homeless shelter, protected payee program. And then when I was 28 years old, this job opened up at Ronald McDonald House. And it's the best decision I ever made. I've been here ever since, 27 years, and I just love it every single day.
10: One thing people may not realize is that the Ronald McDonald House is not really subsidized by McDonald's. That's the big misnomer, I think, that a lot of people had. Can you explain the relationship and where the money comes from to pay for these stays for people and all these services for free?
11: McDonald's is our founding and forever mission partner. They've been involved since the beginning and still are, and their customers help support the house through Roundup and other initiatives. So McDonald's is involved. They have several spots on our board, and they do a lot to support our mission. We also rely on businesses, individuals, foundations in the area to make it possible and keep our doors open. So we don't get any city, state, or federal grant funding other than Medicaid reimbursement for lodging. That's the only federal money we get. And so it's pretty much just generous people and businesses and foundations that help support the work we do.
12: What is the difference now between you running the Cincinnati house and now adding on the Dayton location? How does that change your day-to-day scheduling of people who need to stay there? And who's, well, let's do this. Who first is coming? For those who don't know, who's first coming to the Ronald McDonald House in either Dayton or Cincinnati?
11: So Ronald McDonald House is designed for any parent who has a hospitalized child. And at the Dayton House, they can be local families, they can be from anywhere. We also serve Shriners, and they bring families from all over the world for burn treatment and like craniofacial surgery. So here in Cincinnati, we have families who live at least 40 miles away from the house is the main criteria, with the thought being if you live in Cincinnati, you can probably commute from home, but anyone who lives outside of that radius really needs to be close by and able to get to the hospital quickly. So those are the families we serve, but there's no screening criteria for income. Everyone stays here for free. There's no charge for our services. So yeah, we have families really from all over the world come here for care.
12: The workers there do such a great job of making the families feel welcome and, you know, we've got this. You know, you go do your kid. You go take care of your family.
11: Mm-hmm. We really do have the best team here. The way I see them care for families just is, it's really almost indescribable. The compassion and the empathy that our team has, but also the just the smarts and the humor and everything, you know, to make people feel really comfortable and safe. We do a lot of work with trauma-informed care, which is really looking at, you know, instead of thinking, what's wrong with you? If someone is not having a good day and they're irritable or something, instead of thinking, what's wrong with you? You think, what happened to you? And these families are going through acute and chronic trauma every day. Like it's, you know, you've been there. It's like the scariest time in your life to have a sick child. And your main concern is for them and getting the care they need to get better and to heal. But then you think of all the other things you need, you know, a place to get some decent rest, a hot shower, you know, nourishing meals in your stomach, you know, places for your other kids to play. If you have to bring siblings here, what are you going to do with them all day? And so we try to anticipate as a team and think about all the things that families will need to feel loved and safe and supported while their kids are in the hospital. And that's just what we set out to do every day, is to meet all those needs for families. And it's really a privilege to be able to do that.
12: It really is a home away from home because you provide the meals. There's open refrigerators. There's places to sit and watch television, to talk to each other. Other families can do that as well. And places for kids to play. Having personally worked there at the Dayton Ronald McDonald House several years ago, it was just one of the most rewarding experiences because you don't really realize the extent of being away from home while your child is sick.
11: Mm-hmm. Our founder, Audrey Evans, who was a pediatric oncologist, she had this phrase, when a child is sick, the whole family is sick. And so it really does change the, as you noted, like the stress and the just day-to-day worries of a family are exponential when you have a kid in the hospital and you can feel it and it's palpable. Like you can feel what these families are going through. You know, our global organization, we're going through a rebranding right now and we have this beautiful new logo and we have a new tagline, which is Family Stays. And if you think about that a minute, like Family Stays, that's what we do. We house families and feed them and take care of them and they stay here while their kids are in the hospital. But the broader meaning is, you know, when you have a kid in the hospital and you have visitors come, whether it's grandparents or neighbors or friends from school, like visitors pop in, they, you know, bring you balloons or flowers or a toy. They ask how you're doing. They, you know, say nice things to try to cheer you up. And then they go home and they resume their lives. But family stays. And so that's the whole concept of Ronald McDonald House, is that kids heal better when their families are here with them. And that's what Ronald McDonald House is all about, is keeping families right across the street so that they can be there every day. And doctors tell us, and there have been studies, when families are well rested and ready to take on the day, they're better support to their kids.
12: And I like the fact that the Ronald McDonald House also makes room for other needs, like you said, the Shriners, that are now out of Cincinnati and in Dayton for how many years now? When did they move up there?
11: I think it's been a couple years since they've moved up to Dayton.
12: Yeah.
11: And they have space within Dayton Children's Hospital.
12: Yeah. We did some work with the pause for...
11: Four Paws for Ability.
12: Four Paws for Ability, where you need a service dog, and these little sweethearts are $15,000, if not more, to train so that they can take care of your child who has diabetes or seizures and such. And so the Ronald McDonald House was allowing the family who is now coming to the area to pick up their dog to stay for a few days so that they can get acclimated to the dog and make sure that the dog follows their commands. They have to actually pass a test. The parents, the people that are getting the family, they have to pass a test to make sure that you can, work well together with your dog.
11: Yes, it's a great program. And families come from all over for the service dogs. And they spend a couple weeks with us while they are in training. And yeah, it's an incredible program. I think a lot of people hear Ronald McDonald House and assume that, we only serve hospitals, but there are some unique programs like that mm-hmm. that are important to the child's medical care and well-being. And we're thrilled to be able to support that program.
12: When you're talking numbers, Cincinnati is how big? And then Dayton is, we said 42 rooms now?
11: We have 42 rooms at our Dayton house and 177 in Cincinnati.
12: And your capacity most of the time?
11: Cincinnati is full every night with a wait list. We do have open rooms in Dayton, and that's part of what we're working on now, is finding the families who could benefit from staying in those rooms. So, mm-hmm. yes. Mm-hmm.
12: Is there anything that you want people to know about this merger and the new branding that you've got starting now? How is that going to change your mission, or what is it that you want folks to know?
11: Our mission stays the same, which is caring for families when they most need the love and support. What does change a little is that we are growing into who we've always wanted to be. So we're not changing, but we are growing and poised to serve even more families and do that in a efficient, combined way. So this was a proactive merger with two healthy chapters. There's a lot of nonprofits out there. I know you know this. There's, so many. And I think sometimes the tendency is for people to start a new nonprofit. And there's a lot that goes with that and, boards and all kinds of stuff that you have to be aware of. And for us, we're like, it makes sense to come together and do this more efficiently. We don't need the overlap in several positions. We're keeping the whole team in Dayton as part of the merger because we need the staffing. But like my predecessor, we're not replacing her. There's just a lot of operating efficiencies in coming together, and then we can put that money toward caring for families, which is what we do best. It's just really about being thoughtful and efficient and putting as much money as we can toward caring for families. And we're excited to have the combined teams and resources, and it's kind of a year of exploration and figuring things out together, but it's well underway.
12: If anybody wants to help out, what do we do? Jennifer, how do we help out?
11: They can go to our website. We are launching the new brand this week, Ronald McDonald House Southwest Ohio. And we would love for people to volunteer, to make a donation, whether it's monetary or off our wish list. We have items that we use all the time that people can find on the website. And you can host outside fundraisers. You can just tell people what you know about us and spread the word about Ronald McDonald House, but we would welcome people to be involved in any way that feels good for them.
12: You still doing the pull tabs?
11: Yeah, we're still doing those. And that's part of what you said, like with little kids, it's like just keeping our house top of mind. So mm-hmm. when you pull a tab, it makes you think of the house and the mm-hmm. work that goes on here. And being a part of that.
12: Yes.
11: So yes, we're still definitely doing that. And kids can do wish list drives. That's an easy way. We've had kids do lemonade stands and then buy things off our wish list. So there's all sorts of ways that kids can get involved. But yeah, I know this mission hit me differently. I was here 10 years before I had my own kids. And once you mentally put yourself in the shoes of what families are going through here, you just, the bravery and the strength of these families every day is incredible to witness. We're really lucky to be a part of it and grateful to be here for them.
12: Thank you so much for taking the time today. And if there's anything y'all need, we're right here.
11: Thanks, Sandy. Appreciate your time. It's good to see you.
12: You too. Next, fighting homelessness in the tri-state. 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
14: I expected to be a lot easier.
15: I thought it was going to be a piece of cake. I didn't know what step to take next.
16: 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I was a deep gunner.
15: An avionics specialist.
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17: Playing with my daughter, I felt like a stranger.
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19: I just wanted to be by myself.
20: I didn't have a clear sense of what to do next.
15: I was too proud. And then I thought, if I'm going through this, other veterans have gone through it too.
20: Right?
19: I started to open up.
15: And it made a huge difference.
17: So I reached out and I saw that I wasn't alone.
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15: To find purpose.
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12: This is iHeart Cincy, a public affairs show produced right here in Cincinnati. I'm Sandy Collins. My next guest is a young woman with kids who has come up against some tough circumstances and has needed to reach out for help. And fortunately, Bethany House is there to help her. My guest is Nakia Woods. She is a mom of four. And Megan Park from Bethany House. She's the marketing and communications manager for Bethany House Services. We're going to hear Nakia Woods' story on iHeart Cincy. Nakia, glad that you're here today because your story is going to help people. And you're going through a tough time. And we know that. And I just wanted to reach out to you and say, I'm sorry, whatever your circumstances are, and we'll find out some of those here in a minute, whatever you feel interested in sharing with us. But it's really nice to have you on the show. And Megan Park is here. She is the marketing and communications manager for Bethany House Services. How's it going, both of you?
24: Pretty good.
12: So, Nakia, you've got four little ones. How big are they? And you're all in the shelter?
24: I have four children. They are 14, 10, 9, and soon to be 8. I do have three of them here in shelter with me. My youngest son stays with his father.
12: Mm-hmm. And that's tough for everybody to be separated.
24: Yeah.
12: Do you want to kind of talk about the fact that you're struggling now? You've had some help and you've had a job and you still are having trouble finding a house big enough to house you all, or, you know, an affordable apartment to live in. Can you tell us a little bit about your story?
24: Well, I was working at Metro before I got here. I had broken my hand and a part of like my wrist. and it caused me to be on medical leave from work. And I had basically fell on hard times with paying bills, paying my rent. And I basically was letting my landlord know. At first, she was like working with me. And then all of a sudden, one day, I got an eviction letter. And I'm like, okay. So I went through Safe Visit DePaul. They were like, okay, well, we'll pay it. And she's like, well, I don't want you guys to pay it, because if you pay it, then I can't evict her. And it was just like, all because she wanted to renovate the building and raise the rent. Like, this is crazy.
12: Yeah, that seems to be a problem in this town with everybody wants to raise the rent when they're all complaining in their own personal lives that they can't afford anything. Megan, this seems to be a common issue with people that are experiencing homelessness, and that is medical bills throw everything off.
13: Yes, absolutely. Yeah, it just takes one unexpected event for people to not be able to catch up and fall behind on rent. It could be a car repair that throws you off. You know, there's so many unexpected things in life that if you're on a tight budget, you know, you fall behind quickly. And we hear this story over and over and over and over again here in Shelter.
12: Yeah, and so many people live check to check. They try to save. They'll save up $500, $1,000, maybe more. And then here comes that next thing that comes in and boom, all of that's gone. And now you got to live check to check again. And it's just, you know, you're like a hamster on a wheel. And it's tough. But Bethany Services helps out. How did you get involved and get a place there at Bethany?
24: Well, originally when we got evicted, I was staying with like a sister or a friend here and there when they would let us. You know, sometimes they would, sometimes things happen, I completely understand. And then we were staying in the car, and the whole time we just kept calling Bethany off. We had reached out to Project Connect, and they had put us in a hotel for like 4 days, I think. And then I want to say like the day after we got out the hotel, they had called me back like, hey, we have shelter, we have space for you in the shelter. So they were like, we're going to get you an Uber to come to us. And we've been here ever since. That was on October 15th.
12: It's been quite a while since last fall. How do the kids handle it? How do you talk to them about what's happening?
24: I'm pretty open with my children. They're pretty, like, understanding and comprehending, humble children. So they kind of, I told them as we were kind of going through what we're going through. So to them, they know what we're going through, but they know what we're going through, but it's not affecting them because this is like a vacation or something to them.
12: It's an adventure. Everything is an adventure when you're 14, 10, 9, and 8. Seriously, it is a tough time. And so there at Bethany House Services, Megan, you want to get people back into housing, but not just temporary housing. You want to really address the problem. How do you do that?
13: Absolutely. So we help families overcome lots of barriers. And one of the big things we do is help people get vouchers or Section 8 if they're eligible. And then that can help them ensure that they are able to stay in their apartments longer term. We definitely want people to get into apartments that are not going to be too expensive for them in a year's time or 2 years' time. And that's the best solution to homelessness is homes that people can afford.
12: And do you think that's going to be changing at all in the next year or so? Everything is going up financially. We've been talking about this problem in Cincinnati for years. If you look at apartments for rent, you know, you've got these little dinky houses for $2,000 a month. And you're like, what? I've seen so many of these places where the sidewalk is crushed all the way up, that you can barely get up on the porch, and they're paying $1,500, $1,800 a month just for that hole, you know? So what do you see in the future when it comes to affordable rents in the next year or so?
13: There is such a huge gap in the market, right? Like, there's lots of building happening, but it's down on the banks. It's in very exclusive places. This medium to low range housing is still a huge hole in the market.
12: Right.
13: Much more needs to be built. And as you pointed out, like, landlords are part of the problem. Landlords that have housing that is unlivable, we hear stories about mold and roaches and ants and, you know, all kinds of terrible housing situations.
12: Yeah.
13: Also leads people to shelter.
12: So if that is happening to you or someone you know, there are remedies. They're not allowed to do that, right, Megan? The landlords are not supposed to let the critters and the mold growing in your place.
13: No, they are not. To get into shelter, you have to call the CAP line. But there's also United Way has numbers. 211 is a great number to call. There's Tenant Guard is a great website that you can go to for help with rent. Like, there are other, you know, things to plug the holes. But, you know, we see people when they have tried everything and were their last.
12: Nakia, what's your future look like here this summer, and what's your next steps?
0: Well, I have currently received Section 8, so I'm currently looking for housing, which is also still kind of hard because I guess of the economy, a lot of people aren't wanting to accept Section 8 anymore because Section 8 is lowballing the landlords, where they want $1,600, $1,700. They're like, nope, you're only going to get 12. So that's making it a little hard. But yes, I'm currently looking, trying to get a place for us stably be.
12: Mm-hmm. Megan, anything that we can do to help out Nakia or any of the other folks that you're serving there at Bethany House? What can we do?
13: We have lots of ways to help. You can go to our website and see a lot of what we're doing. You can see ways to give, things to give. You can volunteer. There's so many opportunities to come and help. I also wanted to point out that Nakia has a job waiting for her. And because her children are in shelter, she can't leave. I don't want to tell your story, but one of the barriers that parents face is daycare, that they can't leave their children alone in shelter to go out to a job. And if they work second shift, that's a problem. So we are starting a daycare in-house that will be, we're starting construction this summer, and by school, by fall, we'll be ready to start watching families' children in-house.
12: So Megan, that is an expensive project you're taking over, but boy, how much that is so needed. You don't want to leave those kiddos home. And well, good. I'm glad, Nakia, that you've got that job waiting thanks to them. I certainly hope that this moves quickly for you and you get the help that you need from Bethany House. How's the, you said you hurt yourself at work. Are y'all healed up?
0: Yes, I'm fine now. It just gets a little stiff every now and again, but it's fine. Thanks for asking.
12: But you know, that comes with age too, Nakia. Everything starts to get a little stiff. Thanks so much. Good luck to you, Nakia. Check in with us in a few months and let us know how you're doing, will you?
0: Sure, I can do that.
12: Megan, will you book her for us?
13: I will.
12: You will. Thanks so much, ladies.
13: Thank you.
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0: That's a great one, Adam. Cubs, of course, coming all the way back there, and the Game 7 was a phenomenal game. Cleveland had to come back in that Game 7. The Cubs would ultimately win it, and the rest is history. They wind up breaking that streak there. All right, we'll continue taking your calls here. 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

I'm Ed Dankin. First up, the NBA on the eve of another Game 7. The league's reigning MVP has apparently won the award again. According to ESPN's Shams Charania, Shai Gilgeous-Alexander has been named the league's MVP for the second consecutive year. He would be the fifth active player to win a second straight MVP award. Meanwhile, tonight in Detroit, it will be the Cavaliers and Pistons in Game 7 of their series. It is the final game of Round 2, and we'll have it for you here on ESPN Radio. Our coverage will get underway at 7:30 Eastern with the Knicks waiting the

0: everything on the line for the duo of Donovan Mitchell and James Harden. He's Andre Snellings. I'm Jonathan Zaslow. 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
1: Coming up on the Monday edition of Unsportsmanlike with Evan Cole, Chris Canty, and me, Michelle Smallman. 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

I'm Ed Mankin. First up, the NBA. On the eve of the end of round two, the league's reigning MVP has apparently pulled off a repeat. According to ESPN, Shams Charania, Shai Gilgeous-Alexander has been named the league's MVP for the second consecutive year. That would make him the fifth active player to win a second straight MVP award. Meanwhile, tonight in Detroit, it will be the Cavaliers and Pistons in Game 7 of their series. We will have that game for you here on ESPN Radio with our coverage getting underway at 7:30 Eastern. The Knicks await the winner for the Eastern Conference Finals. The final round of the PGA Championship continues. Alex Smalley started the day with the lead, and he still has the lead. One stroke.

0: Detroit Pistons stave off elimination again. 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
1: You know, when things get ugly, whatever, we come together, we talk, you know, we get back in the moment.
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